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1: From the Pure 24/7 News Hub, this is Nathan Thomas reporting. Israeli Prime Minister delivers speech at United Nations Summit. Men found guilty over plot to attack Jewish community in UK. Powerful storm batters US East Coast. The Pope begins apostolic journey to France. And Catherine Zeta-Jones bases new role on funny Welsh people. Israeli Prime Minister delivers speech at United Nations Summit. Israeli Prime Minister Benjamin Netanyahu addressed the United Nations General Assembly in a defiant speech, defending Israel's military actions in Gaza and against Iran. He described allegations of genocide as the greatest lie of the century and called departing delegates moral cowards. Dozens of representatives walked out before or during his remarks. Netanyahu went on to thank President Donald Trump for his support. The address highlighted ongoing regional tensions and drew significant international attention. Men found guilty over plot to attack Jewish community in the UK. In the United Kingdom, two men were found guilty of plotting a gun attack on the Jewish community in Greater Manchester. Police described the scheme as potentially one of the deadliest terrorist attacks in UK history. The case involved detailed plans targeting Jewish sites and individuals in the area. Authorities emphasised the importance of community vigilance and cooperation with law enforcement following the convictions in court. Powerful storm batters US East Coast. A powerful nor'easter is impacting the US East Coast, bringing coastal flooding, strong winds, dangerous surf and heavy rain from North Carolina through New England. Waves have reached significant heights and gusts are potentially exceeding 50 miles per hour in some coastal areas. The storm has prompted official warnings for beach erosion, possible power outages and travel disruptions in major cities and parts of the Mid-Atlantic region. The Pope begins apostolic journey to France. Pope Leo XIV has begun a four-day apostolic journey to France, the first official papal state visit to the country in nearly 20 years. The itinerary includes meetings with President Emmanuel Macron in Paris, an address at UNESCO headquarters, and many other similar visits. The trip addresses subjects of artificial intelligence ethics, support for clergy abuse survivors, and the dignity of human life amid ongoing global challenges and debates. And in other news, Catherine Zeta-Jones bases new role on funny Welsh people. Catherine Zeta-Jones has revealed that she based her performance in the new thriller series Kill Jackie on comedic people she knows in Wales. The Swansea-born actress used her real Welsh accent for the first time on screen. Filming took place partly in her hometown, which she has said helped ground the quirky yet tough character and add authenticity to the Amazon Prime Video production based on a popular novel. This was the news brought to you by Pure247NewsHub.com.
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1: From the Pure 24/7 News Hub, this is Nathan Thomas reporting. Israeli Prime Minister delivers speech at United Nations Summit. Men found guilty over plot to attack Jewish community in UK. Powerful storm batters US East Coast. The Pope begins apostolic journey to France. And Catherine Zeta-Jones bases new role on funny Welsh people. Israeli Prime Minister delivers speech at United Nations Summit. Israeli Prime Minister Benjamin Netanyahu addressed the United Nations General Assembly in a defiant speech, defending Israel's military actions in Gaza and against Iran. He described allegations of genocide as the greatest lie of the century and called departing delegates moral cowards. Dozens of representatives walked out before or during his remarks. Netanyahu went on to thank President Donald Trump for his support. The address highlighted ongoing regional tensions and drew significant international attention. Men found guilty over plot to attack Jewish community in the UK. In the United Kingdom, two men were found guilty of plotting a gun attack on the Jewish community in Greater Manchester. Police described the scheme as potentially one of the deadliest terrorist attacks in UK history. The case involved detailed plans targeting Jewish sites and individuals in the area. Authorities emphasised the importance of community vigilance and cooperation with law enforcement following the convictions in court. Powerful storm batters US East Coast. A powerful nor'easter is impacting the US East Coast, bringing coastal flooding, strong winds, dangerous surf and heavy rain from North Carolina through New England. Waves have reached significant heights and gusts are potentially exceeding 50 miles per hour in some coastal areas. The storm has prompted official warnings for beach erosion, possible power outages, and travel disruptions in major cities and parts of the Mid-Atlantic region. The Pope begins apostolic journey to France. Pope Leo XIV has begun a four-day apostolic journey to France, the first official papal state visit to the country in nearly 20 years. The itinerary includes meetings with President Emmanuel Macron in Paris, an address at UNESCO headquarters, and many other similar visits. The trip addresses subjects of artificial intelligence ethics, support for clergy abuse survivors, and the dignity of human life amid ongoing global challenges and debates. And in other news, Catherine Zeta-Jones bases new role on funny Welsh people. Catherine Zeta-Jones has revealed that she based her performance in the new thriller series Kill Jackie on comedic people she knows in Wales. The Swansea-born actress used her real Welsh accent for the first time on screen. Filming took place partly in her hometown, which she has said helped ground the quirky yet tough character and add authenticity to the Amazon Prime Video production based on a popular novel. This was the news brought to you by Pure247NewsHub.com.
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1: From the Pure 24/7 News Hub, this is Nathan Thomas reporting. Israeli Prime Minister delivers speech at United Nations Summit. Men found guilty over plot to attack Jewish community in UK. Powerful storm batters US East Coast. The Pope begins apostolic journey to France. And Catherine Zeta-Jones bases new role on funny Welsh people. Israeli Prime Minister delivers speech at United Nations Summit. Israeli Prime Minister Benjamin Netanyahu addressed the United Nations General Assembly in a defiant speech, defending Israel's military actions in Gaza and against Iran. He described allegations of genocide as the greatest lie of the century and called departing delegates moral cowards. Dozens of representatives walked out before or during his remarks. Netanyahu went on to thank President Donald Trump for his support. The address highlighted ongoing regional tensions and drew significant international attention. Men found guilty over plot to attack Jewish community in the UK. In the United Kingdom, two men were found guilty of plotting a gun attack on the Jewish community in Greater Manchester. Police described the scheme as potentially one of the deadliest terrorist attacks in UK history. The case involved detailed plans targeting Jewish sites and individuals in the area. Authorities emphasised the importance of community vigilance and cooperation with law enforcement following the convictions in court. Powerful storm batters US East Coast. A powerful nor'easter is impacting the US East Coast, bringing coastal flooding, strong winds, dangerous surf and heavy rain from North Carolina through New England. Waves have reached significant heights and gusts are potentially exceeding 50 miles per hour in some coastal areas. The storm has prompted official warnings for beach erosion, possible power outages, and travel disruptions in major cities and parts of the Mid-Atlantic region. The Pope begins apostolic journey to France. Pope Leo XIV has begun a four-day apostolic journey to France, the first official papal state visit to the country in nearly 20 years. The itinerary includes meetings with President Emmanuel Macron in Paris, an address at UNESCO headquarters, and many other similar visits. The trip addresses subjects of artificial intelligence ethics, support for clergy abuse survivors, and the dignity of human life amid ongoing global challenges and debates. And in other news, Catherine Zeta-Jones bases new role on funny Welsh people. Catherine Zeta-Jones has revealed that she based her performance in the new thriller series Kill Jackie on comedic people she knows in Wales. The Swansea-born actress used her real Welsh accent for the first time on screen. Filming took place partly in her hometown, which she has said helped ground the quirky yet tough character and add authenticity to the Amazon Prime Video production based on a popular novel. This was the news brought to you by Pure247NewsHub.com.
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1: From the Pure 24/7 News Hub, this is Nathan Thomas reporting. Israeli Prime Minister delivers speech at United Nations Summit. Men found guilty over plot to attack Jewish community in UK. Powerful storm batters US East Coast. The Pope begins apostolic journey to France. And Catherine Zeta-Jones bases new role on funny Welsh people. Israeli Prime Minister delivers speech at United Nations Summit. Israeli Prime Minister Benjamin Netanyahu addressed the United Nations General Assembly in a defiant speech, defending Israel's military actions in Gaza and against Iran. He described allegations of genocide as the greatest lie of the century and called departing delegates moral cowards. Dozens of representatives walked out before or during his remarks. Netanyahu went on to thank President Donald Trump for his support. The address highlighted ongoing regional tensions and drew significant international attention. Men found guilty over plot to attack Jewish community in the UK. In the United Kingdom, two men were found guilty of plotting a gun attack on the Jewish community in Greater Manchester. Police described the scheme as potentially one of the deadliest terrorist attacks in UK history. The case involved detailed plans targeting Jewish sites and individuals in the area. Authorities emphasized the importance of community vigilance and cooperation with law enforcement following the convictions in court. Powerful storm batters US East Coast. A powerful nor'easter is impacting the US East Coast, bringing coastal flooding, strong winds, dangerous surf, and heavy rain from North Carolina through New England. Waves have reached significant heights and gusts are potentially exceeding 50 miles per hour in some coastal areas. The storm has prompted official warnings for beach erosion, possible power outages, and travel disruptions in major cities and parts of the Mid-Atlantic region. The Pope begins apostolic journey to France. Pope Leo XIV has begun a four-day apostolic journey to France, the first official papal state visit to the country in nearly 20 years. The itinerary includes meetings with President Emmanuel Macron in Paris, an address at UNESCO headquarters, and many other similar visits. The trip addresses subjects of artificial intelligence ethics, support for clergy abuse survivors, and the dignity of human life amid ongoing global challenges and debates. And in other news, Catherine Zeta-Jones bases new role on funny Welsh people. Catherine Zeta-Jones has revealed that she based her performance in the new thriller series Kill Jackie on comedic people she knows in Wales. The Swansea-born actress used her real Welsh accent for the first time on screen. Filming took place partly in her hometown, which she has said helped ground the quirky yet tough character and add authenticity to the Amazon Prime Video production based on a popular novel. This was the news brought to you by Pure247NewsHub.com.
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1: From the Pure 24/7 News Hub, this is Nathan Thomas reporting. Israeli Prime Minister delivers speech at United Nations Summit. Men found guilty over plot to attack Jewish community in UK. Powerful storm batters US East Coast. The Pope begins apostolic journey to France. And Catherine Zeta-Jones bases new role on funny Welsh people. Israeli Prime Minister delivers speech at United Nations Summit. Israeli Prime Minister Benjamin Netanyahu addressed the United Nations General Assembly in a defiant speech, defending Israel's military actions in Gaza and against Iran. He described allegations of genocide as the greatest lie of the century and called departing delegates moral cowards. Dozens of representatives walked out before or during his remarks. Netanyahu went on to thank President Donald Trump for his support. The address highlighted ongoing regional tensions and drew significant international attention. Men found guilty over plot to attack Jewish community in the UK. In the United Kingdom, two men were found guilty of plotting a gun attack on the Jewish community in Greater Manchester. Police described the scheme as potentially one of the deadliest terrorist attacks in UK history. The case involved detailed plans targeting Jewish sites and individuals in the area. Authorities emphasised the importance of community vigilance and cooperation with law enforcement following the convictions in court. Powerful storm batters US East Coast. A powerful nor'easter is impacting the US East Coast, bringing coastal flooding, strong winds, dangerous surf and heavy rain from North Carolina through New England. Waves have reached significant heights and gusts are potentially exceeding 50 miles per hour in some coastal areas. The storm has prompted official warnings for beach erosion, possible power outages and travel disruptions in major cities and parts of the Mid-Atlantic region. The Pope begins apostolic journey to France. Pope Leo XIV has begun a four-day apostolic journey to France, the first official papal state visit to the country in nearly 20 years. The itinerary includes meetings with President Emmanuel Macron in Paris, an address at UNESCO headquarters, and many other similar visits. The trip addresses subjects of artificial intelligence ethics, support for clergy abuse survivors, and the dignity of human life amid ongoing global challenges and debates. And in other news, Catherine Zeta-Jones bases new role on funny Welsh people. Catherine Zeta-Jones has revealed that she based her performance in the new thriller series Kill Jackie on comedic people she knows in Wales. The Swansea-born actress used her real Welsh accent for the first time on screen. Filming took place partly in her hometown, which she has said helped ground the quirky yet tough character and add authenticity to the Amazon Prime Video production based on a popular novel. This was the news brought to you by Pure247NewsHub.com.
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From the Pure 24/7 News Hub, this is Nathan Thomas reporting. Israeli Prime Minister delivers speech at United Nations Summit. Men found guilty over plot to attack Jewish community in UK. Powerful storm batters US East Coast. The Pope begins apostolic journey to France. And Catherine Zeta-Jones bases new role on funny Welsh people. Israeli Prime Minister delivers speech at United Nations Summit. Israeli Prime Minister Benjamin Netanyahu addressed the United Nations General Assembly in a defiant speech, defending Israel's military actions in Gaza and against Iran. He described allegations of genocide as the greatest lie of the century and called departing delegates moral cowards. Dozens of representatives walked out before or during his remarks. Netanyahu went on to thank President Donald Trump for his support. The address highlighted ongoing regional tensions and drew significant international attention. Men found guilty over plot to attack Jewish community in the UK. In the United Kingdom, two men were found guilty of plotting a gun attack on the Jewish community in Greater Manchester. Police described the scheme as potentially one of the deadliest terrorist attacks in UK history. The case involved detailed plans targeting Jewish sites and individuals in the area. Authorities emphasized the importance of community vigilance and cooperation with law enforcement following the convictions in court. Powerful storm batters US East Coast. A powerful nor'easter is impacting the US East Coast, bringing coastal flooding, strong winds, dangerous surf, and heavy rain from North Carolina through New England. Waves have reached significant heights and gusts are potentially exceeding 50 miles per hour in some coastal areas. The storm has prompted official warnings for beach erosion, possible power outages, and travel disruptions in major cities and parts of the Mid-Atlantic region. The Pope begins apostolic journey to France. Pope Leo XIV has begun a four-day apostolic journey to France, the first official papal state visit to the country in nearly 20 years. The itinerary includes meetings with President Emmanuel Macron in Paris, an address at UNESCO headquarters, and many other similar visits. The trip addresses subjects of artificial intelligence ethics, support for clergy abuse survivors, and the dignity of human life amid ongoing global challenges and debates. And in other news, Catherine Zeta-Jones bases new role on funny Welsh people. Catherine Zeta-Jones has revealed that she based her performance in the new thriller series Kill Jackie on comedic people she knows in Wales. The Swansea-born actress used her real Welsh accent for the first time on screen. Filming took place partly in her hometown, which she has said helped ground the quirky yet tough character and add authenticity to the Amazon Prime Video production based on a popular novel. This was the news brought to you by Pure247NewsHub.com.

perhaps it was a little bit obvious, but I went for a song called In the Morning by Razor Light. Perhaps it's kind of an obvious thing to do for a wake-up show, a morning breakfast show, but that's what I thought I'd do. Hello, it's myself, Peter, on this wake-up at the weekend, covering for Andy Brown, who's a bit under the weather, but I'm going to be helping you to wake up this morning. Hopefully, by the end, you will, in fact, be awake. And, well, actually, we have two tracks, both with the name In the Morning. So I've got another tune for you, In the Morning by Norah Jones.

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1: Thank you there, Stephen D. Stephen D actually does the wake-up call on weekdays from Monday through till Friday. Andy Brown doing Saturday wake-up calls, wake-up at the weekend. It's myself, Peter, though, with you this morning. We're going to have fun in Andy Brown's absence. He's a little bit under the weather, so he's going to get better. And then, hopefully, God willing, he will be back next week at the usual time and place, helping you to wake up, as Andy Brown does very, very well. It is a Saturday morning. Apologies that you are awake on a Saturday. Well, you kind of hope to be awake on a Saturday, but sorry, it's at this time of the morning that you're awake. But hey, we'll make things work out, won't we? We'll have some fun. Either you're getting up early because you've got some jobs you need to do on a Saturday morning, or you just woke up and couldn't get back to sleep. So, you know, we're going to keep you company and hopefully bring a smile to your face and play you plenty of great tunes. Bit cheesy, I played two tracks with the title In the Morning because I thought, well, it's the morning. I don't often do a breakfast show, so I thought, you know, might as well go to town with it. And I actually looked at other songs with the name, well, the word morning in them, and we've got a few of them actually. Got Monday Morning by Fleetwood Mac, of course, there's a No Doubt Sunday Morning. And Lecrae actually does a track called Sunday Morning. Two tunes, of course, In the Morning that we just played, and a couple other tracks actually about the morning. But yes, perhaps we'll play some more tracks about the morning throughout the show, because, you know, why not? But shall we enjoy this next one by Mariah Carey, I Don't Want to Cry.

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1: That is, and I'm actually quite pleased about the next song that we're going to play. Not deliberate, but it's something to do with, well, you'll find it, I think it's kind of fitting. It is the soundtrack to your first coffee of the day that you're listening to right now. That is the Wake Up at the Weekend show this week with myself, Peter. I'm enjoying helping you to wake up. Hopefully nothing too sudden or abrupt. Perhaps that's what you kind of need, but that's kind of where the alarm clock comes in, doesn't it? To sort of boom, awake. Nothing helps you wake up better, really, than a stressful situation, but that's not the most preferable thing. Next best thing would be a caffeinated beverage, like coffee or perhaps a tea. I always have a favourite mug of mine, which I always have in the morning, and it's basically twice the size of your average mug. I think it's kind of pint-sized, so I have two cups of tea in one mug, which works out quite nicely. And then I can say I've only had one mug so far, but actually I've had a very big mug and only needs one tea bag though, so it's actually quite efficient, really. Everyone loves efficiency, but shall we enjoy this next tune? As I say, kind of fitting. It's the name of the song, the specific song is Sail of the Century, but it's by a band called Sleeper, or an artist. I can't quite remember, actually. Sleeper is the name, and I think it kind of fitting, perhaps you'd rather be sleeping right now, but there you go. Sail of the Century by Sleeper.

0: Well, we are flying through this, The Wake Up at the Weekend show. Just enjoyed a great track by the Stone Roses, Made of Stone. I don't think the band's actually made of stone, that's just the name, but that was the name of the song, Made of Stone. I enjoyed that, hope you did too. Plenty more awesome tunes to enjoy throughout the show. And I thought actually that in the second, the middle section of Wake Up at the Weekend, I thought we could have some kind of three for three of great music. I'm not quite sure what to go for yet. I'm thinking linking the three tunes somehow together. We'll do that. I think I did that last time I covered the Wake Up at the Weekend show. It's myself, Peter, covering for Andy Brown, enjoying the show, enjoying the tunes, and having a couple of bit fun with a couple tracks with the name Morning, well, the word Morning in them. So yeah, it's around about 5:30 the hour, so we're going to have some announcements and then some more great music.
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as I understand it, I think Andy Brown often talks about breakfasts and kind of what other countries have for breakfast. And I was thinking, actually, what would be a good breakfast for a Saturday? And I was thinking, you know, traditionally, although I haven't had one for a while, but traditionally you'd have a roast on a Sunday. That would be the traditional thing to do in the UK. And so I'm thinking you wouldn't probably need a cooked breakfast on a Sunday morning. So perhaps a cooked breakfast on a Saturday, because, I mean, a cooked breakfast used to be a great way of just, you know, having the nutrients you need to get through the day. But as like a treat, a cooked breakfast would go down quite well on a Saturday. I'd settle for just a bacon butty, perhaps some nice white bread would work quite well. But yeah, that would be a great breakfast for a Saturday. A cooked breakfast, you know, especially for a Saturday. Or, you know, you can make do with a bacon butty or a sausage sandwich, something like that. Or maybe just like some hash browns or waffles. You know, it's good to have a nice meal on a Saturday. Well, it's good to have a nice meal any day of the week. But on a Saturday, like a special cooked breakfast or a bacon butty, that would work quite well for me. That would be my preferred breakfast on a Saturday. But there you go. I'm not sure what I'll be having for breakfast just yet, but I will find out a little bit later on. I might actually be a bit hungry right now, but shall we enjoy this next one? We just had a bit of Bruce Springsteen. This next one is by, I might be struggling to pronounce that name a little bit. The name of the song, Write Your Story.

I do enjoy Steve, which was the name of that band. Divine Design, I enjoyed that. I hope you did too. You are tuned into Wake Up at the Weekend right here, right now. Hope you're enjoying the music. We are flying through the show. Still got time for some great tracks though. Before we end the second hour, and during those two tunes actually, I actually got our little 3 for 3 prepped for the second hour. I'm looking forward to that after 8 a.m. But shall we enjoy this next one by Tree63, A Million Lights? And that's a lot of light bulbs.

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1: Now, I'm just wondering, any plans for Saturday? I haven't looked that far ahead into Saturday and what I'm planning on doing. Rest would definitely be up there. You know, try and be fairly productive, I guess. But ultimately, a Saturday, it's always a good day to make the most of, to try and get some rest. I think if I was going to achieve anything on Saturday, probably might be doing nothing, but that might not be the best attitude. Perhaps actually possible, a bit of lawn mowing, get on track with that. We'll see how it goes. Sometimes it's on the weekend that you can catch up on some slightly more house-oriented kind of jobs, or perhaps garden jobs. So depending on how the weather is, I'm hoping actually I might be able to do some like lawn mowing, trying to get on top of that, or stay on top of that, because it's getting a little bit out of control. So hopefully do a bit of lawn mowing at some point. That would be a great thing to do. Perhaps you've got your heart set on something similar to that, or maybe you just want to achieve nothing. That would be an achievement on a Saturday, because there's usually something to do. So if you've been ahead of the game really in getting tasks done in the week, perhaps you've got a whole Saturday off. I don't know, but shall we enjoy some Seal? Bring it on.
2: Bring it on!

Okie dokie then, we've got time for one more song on this, the first hour of Wake Up at the Weekend. And we've got a great tune actually, I love this one, by the Ting Tings, called Shut Up and Let Me Go. Really good tune, nice bit of dance pop for you to enjoy this Saturday morning. Do stay tuned, more great songs and perhaps a bit of simple chat, wherever I might feel myself going. We're going to have some fun, and I've got three tunes I'm looking forward to, three tracks all linked together, which we're going to play uninterrupted, 3 for 3 after 8 a.m. so stay tuned, lots to enjoy and look forward to. The Ting Tings though are taking us into the news.

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2: From the Pure 24/7 News Hub, this is Nathan Thomas reporting. Israeli Prime Minister delivers speech at United Nations Summit. Men found guilty over plot to attack Jewish community in UK. Powerful storm batters US East Coast. The Pope begins apostolic journey to France. And Catherine Zeta-Jones bases new role on funny Welsh people. Israeli Prime Minister delivers speech at United Nations Summit. Israeli Prime Minister Benjamin Netanyahu addressed the United Nations General Assembly in a defiant speech, defending Israel's military actions in Gaza and against Iran. He described allegations of genocide as the greatest lie of the century and called departing delegates moral cowards. Dozens of representatives walked out before or during his remarks. Netanyahu went on to thank President Donald Trump for his support. The address highlighted ongoing regional tensions and drew significant international attention. Men found guilty over plot to attack Jewish community in the UK. In the United Kingdom, two men were found guilty of plotting a gun attack on the Jewish community in Greater Manchester. Police described the scheme as potentially one of the deadliest terrorist attacks in UK history. The case involved detailed plans targeting Jewish sites and individuals in the area. Authorities emphasised the importance of community vigilance and cooperation with law enforcement following the convictions in court. Powerful storm batters US East Coast. A powerful nor'easter is impacting the US East Coast, bringing coastal flooding, strong winds, dangerous surf and heavy rain from North Carolina through New England. Waves have reached significant heights and gusts are potentially exceeding 50 miles per hour in some coastal areas. The storm has prompted official warnings for beach erosion, possible power outages and travel disruptions in major cities and parts of the Mid-Atlantic region. The Pope begins apostolic journey to France. Pope Leo XIV has begun a four-day apostolic journey to France, the first official papal state visit to the country in nearly 20 years. The itinerary includes meetings with President Emmanuel Macron in Paris, an address at UNESCO headquarters, and many other similar visits. The trip addresses subjects of artificial intelligence ethics, support for clergy abuse survivors, and the dignity of human life amid ongoing global challenges and debates. And in other news, Catherine Zeta-Jones bases new role on funny Welsh people. Catherine Zeta-Jones has revealed that she based her performance in the new thriller series Kill Jackie on comedic people she knows in Wales. The Swansea-born actress used her real Welsh accent for the first time on screen. Filming took place partly in her hometown, which she has said helped ground the quirky yet tough character and add authenticity to the Amazon Prime Video production based on a popular novel. This was the news brought to you by Pure247NewsHub.com.
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1: Thank you, Dan Rouse. Well, here we are. It is past 8 a.m. This is Wake Up at the Weekend. It's the soundtrack to your first coffee of the day. And this week, it's with myself, Peter. Glad that you tuned in. Hope we're helping you to wake up. Are you a morning person? Are you not a morning person? Did you wake up this Saturday this early because of a deliberate thing you need to do? Or was it more just you woke up and you're like, oh no, can't get back to sleep, so might as well start the day? Are you getting up this early because you're excited, you're a morning person, you know, you want to get on with the day, you're excited about Saturday? Oh, I don't know about myself. You know, on a Saturday, I don't mind sleeping in a little bit more if I can. Probably the same for most people. But yes, I would say I'm not a morning person. I'm not a morning person, but I think I'm fairly efficient at just, you know, when I wake up, I'm awake and I can get on with the day. I wouldn't say I enter the morning, you know, singing and buzzing and, you know, bright-eyed and bushy-tailed, as they say, but I do wake up, which is, perhaps, you know, a start really. But it's time for our 3 for 3. I thought we'd do this in the second hour, because in the third hour, we're going to have something by Jay John, an interview by Jay John, which is really cool. That'll be in the third, at the start of the third and final hour. So I thought in this second hour, we'd have 3 tunes. Now, I forgot to mention, actually, that we started the hour with a track. I thought, you know, it's the morning. I don't usually do a morning show. I'd have a bit of fun playing tracks to do with morning and that kind of thing. So we started the hour off with Sunday Morning by No Doubt. But just to be clear, it is actually Saturday Morning. But now, our 3 for 3. Ordinarily, on the Agile Show, I do 3 tunes and I did them all from the 1980s. I thought what we'd do is we'd have 3 tunes all linked in together. So 3 great tracks coming your way, all to do with days and all going in order of day. So in order, the tracks that we're going to be playing, we've got some Indie Alternative by The Levelers, which is a really good band, Saturday to Sunday. I wonder if you'll notice the trend here. Then some Alternative by Blondie, Sunday Girl, and then a bit of Indie Alternative again by The Bangles, Manic Monday. So 3 brilliant tunes all to do with days, and going in order of day, Saturday, Sunday, Monday. We've got Saturday to Sunday. Then we've got Sunday Girl, we don't quite know what they mean by that, by Blondie. But then you've got Manic Monday by The Bangles, which let's not look too far ahead with Monday. Let's enjoy the moment and this Saturday, whatever that might have in store for us. So yeah, 3 tunes, all to do with days, and I made sure that they're all in order of days. So Saturday and Sunday by The Levelers, so Saturday, then Sunday, then a Manic Monday. So enjoy this, your 3 for 3 here, all linked in. Quite well, I think, if I do say so myself.

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1: Thank you, Jojo. Yes, not all gold, but it is definitely 110% pure. That is what you're listening to, Pure 24/7 Radio. And we just had a bit of a 3 for 3 there. Three tunes which are all linked together and that they were all to do with a day. Specifically in order. I don't know, actually, with your calendar, do you have Monday as the first day of the week? That's how I do it. I know some people might use Sunday as like the start of a week. But we had three great tunes. Saturday to Sunday by The Loveless. That's Saturday. Moving on to Sunday, Sunday Girl by Blondie. And then Manic Monday by The Bangles. So moving on to a Monday, which actually, I do love a bank holiday Monday. That's always kind of a nice thing, isn't it? But I hope you enjoyed those tunes. More great tracks were coming from there. More great tunes where that came from, actually. Plenty to enjoy across the show. And I thought to start off the third hour, I'm going to have another track to do with The Morning. I won't give it away any more than that. But we do have a few tunes, which actually have quite a few tunes that have the word morning in them. It's clearly often on people's minds, either because you like mornings, perhaps you're a morning person, and for you mornings, you know, it's exciting, it's new, it's fresh. For other people, perhaps mornings is more of a, oh dear, and, you know, need the coffee, where's the coffee, that kind of thing. For some people like myself, kind of neither here nor there. It's just, you know, one of those things that you have to face. I'm not a morning person, and as I said earlier, I'm not a morning person. I can wake up, but I'd say mornings aren't necessarily my most favourite time of the day. But shall we enjoy a little bit of Sophie Ellis-Bextor, I Believe.

0: Already we are about halfway through the second hour of, what is it, Wake Up at the Weekend, yes. Because we are all trying to wake up at this time of day on the weekend. It is a Saturday, it's the 26th of September. Hope your Saturday is off to a good start. Well, you know, perhaps being up at this time on a Saturday might not be a great way to start the day. But hey, let's enjoy it. Let's enjoy the morning. Sometimes I actually quite like to get up on a day off, to getting up early on a day off, because then you can enjoy more of the day. That's how I like to think about it. So more of the Saturday to enjoy since we're up a bit earlier, or depending what time it is in whatever part of the world you're in at the moment. This is Pure 24/7 Radio. It's Wake Up the Weekend. Today, with myself, Peter, God willing, Andy Brown will be back next week as usual, just recovering from a bit of a virus. But it's myself, Peter, and it's about halfway through the second hour, halfway through the whole show, actually. Another hour and a half to go of great music and a great thing from J. John coming up in the third and final hour. But shall we have some announcements and then a track by Nathalie Imbruglia?
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know what you're thinking right now. It was a big mistake getting up at this time of the day. And that was actually the name of the song by Natalie Imbruglier. Big mistake. I enjoyed that. Hope you did too. And we've got some more great music. Now, this next one, actually, kind of an interesting title. A track by Oasis, The Importance of Being Idle, which is an interesting song. It's not really good to be idle. We want to be doing things. We want to be productive, not just, you know, sitting on our thumbs, I guess. But sometimes there's a good reason to just stop and pause. Perhaps there is a good reason sometimes to be idle. And on a Saturday, perhaps it's when we normally think of being idle, perhaps resting, not perhaps really doing anything. Maybe you've got big plans for your Saturday, but sometimes it's good not to be trying to do anything deliberately. Perhaps sometimes being bored. I'm sure I read a study which said that being bored is good. I wouldn't think of boredom as a good thing, but, you know, sometimes some great ideas come from being bored, because you're bored, you're just thinking of random things. Perhaps you get a notepad and you start sketching and you think, oh, that's a brilliant idea, and then you write something down. Sometimes being idle is a good thing, and that's what Oasis is singing about right now.

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0: in me.
1: I've been noticing something of late, that the leaves haven't been falling down all too much, here in the UK at least, on the trees. The leaves haven't been falling down. They were falling down in the summer because I think it was like stress or something, you know, even trees get stressed as well. But the leaves were falling down a little bit in the summer, grew back again. And now that we're in autumn, well into September, I don't think I've seen a single leaf fall down. The trees don't look particularly autumn-like. I don't know, it's like the trees, this, you know, so used to really hot weather. Of course, it was hottest summer on record, I think, or, you know, well, since people have been keeping a record, of course. And yeah, perhaps they're still thinking it's summer and haven't realized that it's actually getting colder. So yeah, that's a bit confusing. It still looks like summer. Some days it actually feels like summer. I had a high of 24 degrees not too long ago. That was a shock, a bit of a shock to the system. But yeah, it's starting to feel more like autumn. It looks like autumn, but the leaves don't seem to be catching up. They're not on the same page as the time of year it is. So that's a bit confusing. But shall we enjoy a little bit of this by Len? Steal My Sunshine.

0: That's a great tune. Bit of truth in that, Sheryl Crow. Hard to make a stand. I hope you enjoyed that. And we're very nearly at the end of the second hour of Wake Up at the Weekend. Not to worry, another hour to help you wake up. And don't forget, you've got a great thing coming your way by Jay John. That'll be in the second hour. Kind of 5:10 past the hour. You can enjoy that. Great thing brought to us by Jay John. That's really cool. That'll be after 9 a.m. And actually, I'll tell you now, we're going to start the second hour with a track about morning, about it being the morning. It's the morning right now, a.m. And I've been starting each hour with a track with the word morning in it. So we started the first hour, two tunes actually, In the Morning by Norah Jones and In the Morning by Razorlight. Then we had Sunday Morning by, No Doubt. And now we've got a song coming your way. I won't tell you just yet. Let's have some Texas first.
1: Non, je suis en retard. Je sois à 9h10 à la TV.

Okay then, we've got Christina Aguilera, Save Me From Myself. It's going to take us into the hourly news at 9 a.m. Don't forget about J. John coming up after 9 a.m. That'll be a great little thing for you. About half an hour long, this great interview that he'll be doing. So that'll be after 9 a.m. But we're going to start the second hour with a track with the word morning in it by Lady Hawk. We're going to have a tune called Morning Dreams. So looking forward to that starting the second hour. Stay tuned. Lots to look forward to. Lots to enjoy.

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1: From the Pure 24/7 News Hub, this is Nathan Thomas reporting. Israeli Prime Minister delivers speech at United Nations Summit. Men found guilty over plot to attack Jewish community in UK. Powerful storm batters US East Coast. The Pope begins apostolic journey to France. And Catherine Zeta-Jones bases new role on funny Welsh people. Israeli Prime Minister delivers speech at United Nations Summit. Israeli Prime Minister Benjamin Netanyahu addressed the United Nations General Assembly in a defiant speech, defending Israel's military actions in Gaza and against Iran. He described allegations of genocide as the greatest lie of the century and called departing delegates moral cowards. Dozens of representatives walked out before or during his remarks. Netanyahu went on to thank President Donald Trump for his support. The address highlighted ongoing regional tensions and drew significant international attention. Men found guilty over plot to attack Jewish community in the UK. In the United Kingdom, two men were found guilty of plotting a gun attack on the Jewish community in Greater Manchester. Police described the scheme as potentially one of the deadliest terrorist attacks in UK history. The case involved detailed plans targeting Jewish sites and individuals in the area. Authorities emphasised the importance of community vigilance and cooperation with law enforcement following the convictions in court. Powerful storm batters US East Coast. A powerful nor'easter is impacting the US East Coast, bringing coastal flooding, strong winds, dangerous surf, and heavy rain from North Carolina through New England. Waves have reached significant heights and gusts are potentially exceeding 50 miles per hour in some coastal areas. The storm has prompted official warnings for beach erosion, possible power outages, and travel disruptions in major cities and parts of the Mid-Atlantic region. The Pope begins apostolic journey to France. Pope Leo XIV has begun a four-day apostolic journey to France, the first official papal state visit to the country in nearly 20 years. The itinerary includes meetings with President Emmanuel Macron in Paris, an address at UNESCO headquarters, and many other similar visits. The trip addresses subjects of artificial intelligence ethics, support for clergy abuse survivors, and the dignity of human life amid ongoing global challenges and debates. And in other news, Catherine Zeta-Jones bases new role on funny Welsh people. Catherine Zeta-Jones has revealed that she based her performance in the new thriller series Kill Jackie on comedic people she knows in Wales. The Swansea-born actress used her real Welsh accent for the first time on screen. Filming took place partly in her hometown, which she has said helped ground the quirky yet tough character and add authenticity to the Amazon Prime Video production based on a popular novel. This was the news brought to you by Pure247NewsHub.com.
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1: That was one of the worst nights of my life. We'd been holding an open-air service. We'd borrowed the bus for the night because our bus had broken down. And so I'm borrowing a bus, driving young people from an open-air. So that night, the steering failed. On a very windy road in Wales, I have no steering.
0: This week, J-John speaks with Peter Jenkins, evangelist and missionary. Drawing on decades of ministry around the world, Peter shares remarkable stories of faith and extraordinary miracles he has experienced. These are wonderful stories of lives transformed by the power of the gospel. 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
2: Peter, welcome to Facing the Canon.
1: Well, what can I say? I'm overwhelmed to be invited. I really, really am.
2: I'm delighted to have you on, Peter. And it's great to have the opportunity to hear a little bit of your own journey of faith and ministry. Where were you born and where did you grow up?
1: Well, I was born in Wales. I can be very Welshy when I want to be, you know. I can be very, very Welshy. Diolchyn Fawr, all that stuff. So I grew up in a mining village in Wales called Crosskeys. So I'm a Welsh Valley hardened Pentecostal by upbringing. Most of my family were involved in ministry, uncles, granddad, cousins, all pastors. We had more pastors than an Italian restaurant.
2: That was my
1: upbringing and my background, really.
2: Now, let's go back to your grandmother. Your grandmother, when she was 8 years of age, it was during the Welsh revival. And I didn't realize this, Peter, until recently, that they wouldn't allow the children to attend the Welsh revival meetings. And what was the reasoning behind that?
1: Well, she was desperate because they had meetings every night of the week. And she lived in a little village called Bedlinog. And my grandmother was 8 years of age and desperate to go into one of the meetings. So she goes one night and the deacon stands on the door and it's a little Welsh chapel with a little tiny porch outside. And she says, "Can I go to the meeting?" He says, "No, children are not allowed in there." There was such a conviction of sin. Men were screaming out, asking God for mercy, and they did not feel that was a place for children. So my grandmother said to the deacon, "Can I stay in the porch? Can I kneel down here?" It was a stone cold floor, no carpet. He said, "As long as you're quiet." She had no dolls, no coloring books, no toys, 8 years of age. She knelt down. 1 hour later, she stood up, 8 years of age, born again, and served God till she died in her 90s. That's my grandmother.
2: That is your grandmother. So during that hour, she was obviously touched by the holy presence of Jesus.
1: Absolutely. Totally amazing. 8 years of age. And so I grew up with stories of the Welsh revival like that. But then I became a product of the Welsh revival because all we ever heard about was what God had done in the past. And you get to the stage of getting fed up of hearing what God's done in the past. You want God to do it again today.
2: Absolutely. Now, what about you, Peter? When did you commit and surrender your own life to Jesus?
1: Well, I gave my life to Jesus when I was 9. It was in a children's meeting, and I was told how much Jesus loved me, died on the cross. And J-John, even today when I preach on the cross, I cry because I'm just overwhelmed by how much Jesus loves me.
2: Yes.
1: I've never lost the sense of that. I gave my life to Jesus at 9, and I got baptized in water when I was 11. And then 5 of us started a church. When I was 16, we were led by a guy called Paul Mercy and 5 of his young people, all teenagers. We started a church when we were 16, which was quite an amazing thing.
2: Yeah, and it started because you were all trying to minister and preach in the open air and people kept coming, didn't they?
1: They kept coming, and I have to make a confession, right? I play a trombone. Well, I say I play a trombone. I could be accused of breaking the Trade Description Act. Somebody played a violin. Somebody played a piano accordion, but we didn't all play the same tune. That was the only problem. So people would come on a Tuesday night into the open air that we held, not to listen to the music. Nobody ever, ever said, "I heard the music." They said, "I heard the noise." And I come to find out what the noise was. And here we are. We're just teenagers serving the Lord, all in open air services, and we ended up with a congregation, but we didn't have a building. It was just, it was amazing. It truly was.
2: Now, when you were 21, you were driving the mini, the church minibus, and there was a collision. And what happened?
1: That was one of the worst nights of my life. We'd been holding an open air service. We'd borrowed the bus for the night because our bus had broken down. And so I'm borrowing a bus, driving young people from an open air. We have in the bus a man that we were trying to help. His name was Bryn, and he was in the bus. And that night, the steering failed on a very windy road in Wales. I have no steering. If the bus had gone to the left, we'd have gone straight down and we'd have all been killed. But it went to the right, hit a lamppost, came to a standstill. People thrown everywhere. There's no seatbelts in those days.
2: No.
1: And Bryn was thrown right across me, underneath me. I've got blood coming out of my head, young people screaming. Discover they got broken arms, broken legs. And so we were taken to the hospital. And in the hospital, I don't know what to do, Jake John. I don't know what to do because I'm told that Bryn might die and young people, one might lose their eyesight. And I don't know what to do. And so I go into the chapel, and the only thing I can do, and it's a strange thing, but when you really need to pray, you don't pray long prayers. You pray prayers like, Lord, help me, and things like that, like the dying thief, remember me. So I go into the chapel and I fall on my knees and I said, the Lord's Prayer, our Father which art in heaven, hallowed be your name, your kingdom come. And I got to that line, your will be done. And the nurse came in and said, the doctor wants to see you. And straight away, your will be done. Bryn's going to be okay. Has to be. The doctor looked me in the eyes and said, the man that you run over, you killed him. I said, I didn't run anybody over. He was in the bus. And how can I ever erase this? He said, well, he's dead. I went home that night and read the book of Job. I didn't know what else to do. I didn't know where to go. My parents had been through a lot because my sister had lost a leg in a terrible accident when she was very young. I couldn't share it with the pastor of the church. He was coping with lots of other things. And, you know, sometimes when we don't have someone we can talk to, we forget to talk to God.
2: Yeah.
1: And I've forgotten to tell God how I was feeling. I had to go to court because they discovered I had no insurance to drive that bus. I've got somebody dead and no insurance. They take my passport off me. I was told to take a suitcase because I may go to prison. If it's discovered it was my driving, then I've got no insurance and somebody's died. And when I get to the court, with my suitcase, not knowing if I'm going to go to prison or not, a man turns up, Jay John, who I don't know his name. Nobody knows his name. My solicitor doesn't know his name. And he stood up and said, I saw the bus coming. I was coming the other way in a double-decker bus upstairs, got a grandstand view. And the steering wheel was going round and round and round it, like as if he had no steering. The judge said, accidental death. Case dismissed. My solicitor found in the small print there was a flaw, and in fact, I had been insured all along. That man, whoever he was, disappeared. I don't know his name, but from my heart, I believe he was an angel.
2: Yes.
1: I really, really believe that.
2: Yes. What a story. I mean, that is incredible. But God sustained you through that, led you on. And you and your wife then headed to the Midlands. How did you end up moving to the Midlands from Wales?
1: That's a good question. I popped out for a loaf of bread and took the wrong turn, and I think that's what actually happened. Well, we've been involved in the Church upon the Frith for 7 or 8 years, and I'm a metallurgist by profession. So it was just an amazing thing, but somebody was looking for a young guy who could understand the technical side of steel in steel stockholding in the Midlands. Person I was working for recommended me. I went for an interview and I got the job. So then I said, right, Lord, I don't want to go to the Midlands. So if I've got to go, sell our house. Now, you couldn't sell houses. So I thought, if I give God a real hard thing to do, then I won't have to go to the Midlands. Would you believe we prayed on Sunday afternoon? If it was God's will for me to go to the Midlands, we prayed this in the church, I'd sell my house. Monday night, because even in Wales, Monday follows Sunday, right? So Monday night, there's a knock on the door. I opened the door this man said, if ever you want to sell this house, I'd like to buy it. No for sale sign outside. Hadn't been to an estate agent. I said, well, I don't know if I want to sell it, because I wanted to make it hard for God. I don't know if I want to sell it. I said, I don't know how much I want for it. He said, I'll pay the market value. I said, but you may not get a deposit. He said, it's a cash purchase. I said, but perhaps you can't sell your house. He said, I haven't got one. So why can you tell me, you're wiser than I am. Can you tell me, well, when you want God to answer a prayer quick, he takes forever. And when you want him to take a long time, he answers it straight away. I never can understand that. I would have been happy for him to take 10 years to answer that prayer, and he answered it the next night.
2: Well,
1: that's how I ended up in the Midlands.
2: He confirmed his will clearly to you. God certainly guides our steps. And you moved to the Midlands, and tell us about your desire to find a church and what happened.
1: Oh, that was amazing. I mean, in those days, I used to wear platform shoes.
2: Oh, I used to wear platform shoes.
1: I was about 6'2", and I had long hair halfway down my back. You wouldn't have bought a second-hand car off me. I'm telling you that now, right? So I'm looking for a church. And I looked in the Assemblies of God book, and they're all alphabetically linked in the Midlands. So the first church was Amblecourt. Now, my geography is terrible. I thought that was Ambleside. So I'm looking for lakes and everything. Thinking, wow, this sounds brilliant. There's no lakes in Amblecourt. There's just canals with shopping trolleys and dead dogs in there. That's all there is, right? It completely breaks the illusion of the lake. So I'm looking for this church. I find this church in the middle of my lunchtime. It's like a garage sandwiched between houses. There's a notice board, but no times of services. And a lady next door comes out, and I said to her, what time do they have services here? She says, oh, they're closing it down. Nobody goes. I heard a voice. And that voice said, oh, no, they're not. That's why you've come here. So I rung my wife up. I found the church. She said, how many young people are there? Well, J. John, there weren't any young people.
2: No.
1: There were six people. And most of those people, you know, were retired age. There was no young people. So I said, it's a very bad line. I'll have to ring you back. I put the phone down and said, God, you brought me into this mess. Get me out of it. I was invited to go to a local, I won't say what church it was, but a local church youth club, to talk to the young people by the youth leader in the youth club. I go, he doesn't turn up that night. I start talking to all these kids about the Lord. They all stop playing table tennis, and they all gather around, and they're all heckling me. And the deacon of that church came across and said, who are you? I said, well, who are you? And because when you're younger, you're not quite as polite as you are when you get older. Have you noticed that?
2: I mean, I have.
1: I'm getting older as I get older, but as I was younger, I was a bit more abrasive. I said, well, who are you? He said, I'm the deacon. I says, congratulations. He said, well, what are you doing here? I said, I'm talking to these kids about Jesus. We don't want your sort here. I said, really? This is a church youth club, and they want to hear about the Lord, and you would rather give them a table tennis bat. He said, if you don't leave now, I'm fetching the police. You're trespassing. So he escorted me out of the building. When I left, all these young people said, which church did you go? Oh, it's a little chapel in Amber. Let's go on Sunday night for a laugh. J. John, Sunday night, the doors opened, and in came an army of young people. And to this day, most of the young people are still in the church serving God. And that's a long time ago.
2: Now, you've ministered, Peter, in many countries, obviously in the UK and around the world, and you've seen God at work. I mean, you've seen miracles and healings.
1: Well, I had a dream, because dreams do come true, but they can take some time sometimes. So one hand, sell my house, sold the next day. Round about the same time, I'm 21, 22, I have a dream. And in my dream, I'm standing on a wooden stage that looks it's about to collapse in the middle of a field, surrounded by faces that are not white. That's all I know. I wake up. What was that? I don't know. I had the same dream. And I'd say, and again, and again, and again, but I did not know what it meant. And I heard that voice. It's not for now. Well, not for now. 25 years later, J. John, I'm still waiting for the now, because like, when is it for then, you know? I waited longer than Abraham now. How much longer have we got to wait for this dream to come true? And I get an invite to go to the Philippines. So I go to the Philippines, and I felt the Lord say to me, your dream will come true in the Philippines. Go to the Philippines, 9,000 miles away. I meet a guy, never met him in my life before. He says, will you come and preach in my church tomorrow? okay, where is it? In the jungle. So we go into the jungle. There's no roads. It's just unbelievable. Where's the church? In the jungle. It's like the size of a garden shed. So I got to repent. I said, Lord, you brought me 9,000 miles to preach in a garden shed. I mean, you know, this seems a little bit extreme to me. The pastor said, no, no, the meeting's going to be held in a field. All of a sudden, my faith comes back. So I said, well, where is the field? And he took me down to show me the field. And there in the field was the wooden stage I'd seen in my dream, which was about to collapse.
2: And you saw that so vividly in your dream.
1: 25 years before.
2: Amazing.
1: Amazing, right? So the band started to play, people started to come, and I looked around and the field is packed. The entire village, 1,000 people, turned out. Never happened before. I'd only met the pastor the day before. Meeting wasn't announced. How it came together was a mystery. As a result of that meeting, which was incredible, I'm invited to stay in the house of the captain of the village. And I'm told that nobody's seen him for 14 years. He's called the Invisible Man. So that makes me a bit nervous because I think he might be a ghost or something. I don't know what they're trying to tell me, right? So we go and sleep in this house. Middle of the night, I wake up and God spoke to me. I heard that voice. You're going to bring him out of the cellar in the morning because he's lived in the cellar for 14 years. Nobody under 14 in the village has ever seen him. He's never been out of the house. On my bedroom wall is a photograph of a Filipino lady in national costume. I just took a mental note of it, didn't know who it was. In the morning, he said to the wife, can I go down to the cellar to thank your husband for letting us sleep in his house? We want to bless him because the Bible tells us to do that. 8 of us have slept in his house. We want to say thank you. I go down to the cellar, and there's this man. He's massive. His skin is totally different because he's been under artificial light for 14 years. He's very intelligent, speaks perfect English. And then I said to his wife, who came down with me, there was a photograph in my bedroom. Was that you when you were younger? She says, no, that was my husband's mother. Now, J. John, I'm brought up with a very traditional Welsh Valley Pentecostal background. So God can only speak when it begins with, yea, verily, behold, I say unto thee. And if that doesn't precede it, then it can't be God, right? All I said was, your mother was beautiful. 4 words. And he started to cry. And he picked me up in a bear hug and nearly broke my back. He put me down and he said, what can I do for you? And I've got a voice saying, ask him to come for a walk in the garden. And I've got another voice saying, no, no, no, don't spoil it. Everything's gone so well. And we all know that feeling. God says, do this. The enemy says, do the other. I said, why don't you come for a walk in the garden? He said to his wife, get my walking stick. She started to cry. The grandchildren are jumping up and down like Jack in the Box. He comes up the stairs into the garden, beautiful blue sky. The whole village suddenly hears the Invisible Man's in the garden and there's eyes everywhere. And when we went back into his house, I said, you've got to explain to me what in the world's going on here. His biological mother was a witch. She could levitate. She could kill birds just by looking at them. And she frightened him to death. And as a little boy, he ran away. And he ran and he ran and he ran until he knocked on a door and he asked a woman if he could go and live with them. This is in the Philippines. So they took him in, brought him up. And when she died, he went down into the cellar to mourn her death. And it was a picture of her that was in my bedroom. He stayed for a day, for a week, for a month, for a year, for 14 years. I'm going to cry now until a little Welshman said, your mother was beautiful. And Jay Johnny never went down the cellar again. Half that village got baptized in the sea. And today in that village, there's an incredible church. It is absolutely mind-blowing. It's a village called Kansayong on the island of Mindanao. And it truly is amazing. It's only God could do that. It's unbelievable.
2: Peter, only God can do that. And for God to reveal this to you 25 years before it actually happened, it kind of reveals God's heart. He's longing for people and he's inspiring us to be his instruments. That is such a powerful story. Peter, last year you had a major heart attack. Tell us what happened.
1: Well, I work with Victory Church and we run rehab programs called Hope Center Ministries for recovering drug addicts and ex-prisoners. And Every Thursday night, I went down to Wales, did a sleepover, and then Friday morning, did a devotion with the guys. And it was such a blessing for me, such a privilege for me. On that Friday, April the 25th, it was 1 week after my 80th birthday. I was doing the devotion, and suddenly, I can't remember what happened, but I actually said to them about when Tommy Cooper died, and this is quite funny.
2: Oh, yeah.
1: I said, when he was singing, I Left My Heart in San Francisco.
2: That's right. For those around the world who may not know, he was a remarkable comedian. Yes.
1: And he sang a song, I Left My Heart in San Francisco Bay, fell off his stool. Everybody thought he was joking, and he died.
2: Yeah.
1: So I said, when I leave this life, I want to just go to be with the Lord because I'm a coward. I don't like pain. And as I said that, I'm on the floor. And they thought I was joking. Right? Two ex-prisoners looked at me and said, he's not joking. And they started doing CPR. They rung for the paramedics. Paramedics came with the defibrillators. It didn't work. J. John, my heart stopped for 22 minutes. They got me into the hospital. And there's only one person that could do the operation I needed. And he happens to be in the worship team of Victory Church. Can you believe that? He recognized me and he took control of it. And he's told me this since, and I'm going to cry now for sure. He says, Peter, we wouldn't normally operate on someone that was as far gone as you were. Chances of survival were very slim. They called my family in and told them, you've got to get prepared because he'd probably have brain damage because he's been starved of oxygen to his brain for 22 minutes. Full recovery is very unlikely. What kind of a life do you think Peter will be able to cope with? I asked him, why did you operate then? And J. John, he said this, because I knew you. And you know, I want to say to all the viewers today, God knows you.
2: Yes.
1: He knows you. He knows your name. He saw you before you were even born. And just as that surgeon operated on me because he knew me. No other reason. It couldn't have happened in any other hospital. It happened at 9:45 in the morning. If it had happened during the night, I wouldn't be here now, Jay John, because I was in a bedroom on my own. If it had happened 15 minutes later, I wouldn't be here now because I'd have been driving my car. It had to happen there, and it had to happen then. And I heard a voice again. People said to me, did you go to heaven? No, I didn't go to heaven. Did you see a bright light? Yeah, I did see a bright light, because in the intensive care ward, there's a very bright light in the ceiling. If you look up, it would dazzle you. When I came round off life support machine, because what had happened was my main left artery downward was packed with calcium, and they had to drill it out with a drill that rotates 150,000 revs a minute to drill the calcium out. Can you imagine that? What an operation that was. When I came round, I'm strapped down because I'm in shock. I don't know where I am, and all I want to do is get out of the place. I don't know where I am. And as I came round, looking at that light, I have to be honest, I thought, if this is heaven, it's not what I expected it to be, you know. I was expecting something different to this than people coming taking blood samples every 20 minutes and bleeping machines all around me, and I can't move because I'm strapped down. But I heard that voice again, J. John. He said, I'm sending you back. And I said, why are you sending me back? And he said, because you're not ready. And people have said, oh, that's because God's got so much more for you to do. But he didn't say that to me. He said, you've loved serving me more than you've loved me. And J. John, that was true. I love serving Jesus. All my life I've served him. And I've loved serving him, but I was so busy serving him. I didn't have time to spend with him. He said, I'm sending you back so you can spend a bit more time with me. You can get to know me. You can fall in love with me, not just love what you do for me. And I want to say that to everyone listening to this today. Don't love serving Jesus more than you love Jesus. Learn from my mistake. 64 years I did that. You don't have to make the same mistake. Fall in love with Jesus again. Because I tell you what, you only begin to understand how much he loves you the more you love him. And that's all I want to say, because that's my story.
2: Peter, that is just inspirational. And how true that is. Let us fall in love with Jesus. Oh, we're going to be pondering that, praying that, and doing that. Peter, it's been a wonderful joy to have you on Facing the Canon. Thank you for joining us.
1: It's my privilege, and thank you very much. Thank you.
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Well, here we are in the final half hour of Wake Up at the Weekend. How many coffees or caffeinated teas have you had so far, I wonder? Or are you quite disciplined in not having too much? I think you can have like 5 cups of like coffee before 12 noon. I think that's like what they suggest. And like, you have to. I think that's what a lot of medical people tends to say. But I hope you're well. Hope you enjoyed that by Jay John. That was great as always. And we are in the final half hour of the final hour of the Wake Up at the Weekend show. It's myself, Peter, this week. Been enjoying myself, been enjoying the music, been enjoying being able to chat with you. Don't forget that following this show, you've got loads and loads of great repeat shows, actually. So we've got, following this show, we'll have a repeat of the 70s, Pure 70s, which was brought to you by Jojo last Tuesday. That'll be from 10 a.m. all the way till 12 noon, the repeat, but you can catch it live actually on a Tuesday, every Tuesday, 7 till 9. That will be followed by 80s, both today, from 2 a.m.? From 12 noon all the way till 2 a.m. You can hear the repeat of 80s, but you can also hear 80s come out live on a Tuesday following Pure 70s. Works out quite nicely. And there are loads of other great repeat shows coming today on this Saturday. In case you missed them or you want to hear them again, you can actually enjoy like the rock show. That'll be on much later today. That'll be about, I think, 9 till 11 p.m. You can enjoy a repeat of the rock show, which Steam D did live on Monday. But you can hear now, if you like rock music, and if it wasn't quite the right time for you on a Monday, you can catch it on later on today. And actually, talking about repeat shows, the Energize show, which I did live on Wednesday, that will be repeated actually on Sunday. It won't be repeated today. It's repeated on a Sunday because it works out nicely that way, giving you the motivation you need to both, well, first, get you through the week when it goes out live, but then it's repeated on a Sunday. So it's got giving you the energy you need to get through the week. But shall we have some more music? This one is by Simply Red.

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as we are nearly at the end of Wake Up at the Weekend this week with myself, Peter, I thought I'd tell you when you can next hear me on air. You can hear, as I was saying just a moment ago, you can hear me on the Repeat Energize show on Sunday. That'll be 6 till 8pm. A repeat of what I did live on Wednesday, last Wednesday. When was Wednesday, actually? The last Wednesday. Earlier in the week. I can't remember the exact date, but I was on Wednesday Energize show. You can also catch me on Monday. God willing, I'll be doing the Schools Out show, as usual, from 3 till 4pm. It's quite a short show, but it's about having some simple, pure fun on your weekday. You know, things are stressful, things are hard. It's good sometimes just to take an hour, enjoy a great playlist of music, which we provide here at Pure. And I've been enjoying the playlist of tunes this morning. Now, you can also hear me, of course, on the Schools Out, as I say, all the way through the week, Monday through till Friday, and also on the Energize show on Wednesday, doing it live. Freshman Energize show, 7 till 9pm on Wednesday. Your midweek caffeine-free energy boost. But feel free to have caffeine. It is the morning after all. Now, let's have some cranberries.

as I can, really. I've been playing some slightly kind of been a bit cheesy, playing some tunes that have all got things to do with the morning. So I got a track for you next. I think it's a fairly upbeat tune, actually, which is quite nice. And that's going to finish off the Wake Up at the Weekend show this week with myself, Peter Goodwilling. This time next week, Andy Brown will be doing the Wake Up Call, which he does very well. Not the Wake Up Call, the Wake Up at the Weekend. Andy Brown does it very, very well and has got some really fun features. So hopefully he'll be back next week. But thank you for joining me. I've really enjoyed myself, enjoyed the great music, enjoyed our little 3 for 3, and I'm going to enjoy this next track, actually. Wake Up, because that's what we're helping you to do, by Colton Dixon. Not too raucous, I don't think, but it is quite upbeat. Wake Up by Colton Dixon. That'll take us into the hourly news, into a repeat of Pure 70s. Thank you for joining me today. Well, this morning. I will talk to you soon.

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1: From the Pure 24/7 News Hub, this is Nathan Thomas reporting. Israeli Prime Minister delivers speech at United Nations Summit. Men found guilty over plot to attack Jewish community in UK. Powerful storm batters US East Coast. The Pope begins apostolic journey to France. And Catherine Zeta-Jones bases new role on funny Welsh people. Israeli Prime Minister delivers speech at United Nations Summit. Israeli Prime Minister Benjamin Netanyahu addressed the United Nations General Assembly in a defiant speech, defending Israel's military actions in Gaza and against Iran. He described allegations of genocide as the greatest lie of the century and called departing delegates moral cowards. Dozens of representatives walked out before or during his remarks. Netanyahu went on to thank President Donald Trump for his support. The address highlighted ongoing regional tensions and drew significant international attention. Men found guilty over plot to attack Jewish community in the UK. In the United Kingdom, two men were found guilty of plotting a gun attack on the Jewish community in Greater Manchester. Police described the scheme as potentially one of the deadliest terrorist attacks in UK history. The case involved detailed plans targeting Jewish sites and individuals in the area. Authorities emphasised the importance of community vigilance and cooperation with law enforcement following the convictions in court. Powerful storm batters US East Coast. A powerful nor'easter is impacting the US East Coast, bringing coastal flooding, strong winds, dangerous surf and heavy rain from North Carolina through New England. Waves have reached significant heights and gusts are potentially exceeding 50 miles per hour in some coastal areas. The storm has prompted official warnings for beach erosion, possible power outages and travel disruptions in major cities and parts of the Mid-Atlantic region. The Pope begins apostolic journey to France. Pope Leo XIV has begun a four-day apostolic journey to France, the first official papal state visit to the country in nearly 20 years. The itinerary includes meetings with President Emmanuel Macron in Paris, an address at UNESCO headquarters, and many other similar visits. The trip addresses subjects of artificial intelligence ethics, support for clergy abuse survivors, and the dignity of human life amid ongoing global challenges and debates. And in other news, Catherine Zeta-Jones bases new role on funny Welsh people. Catherine Zeta-Jones has revealed that she based her performance in the new thriller series Kill Jackie on comedic people she knows in Wales. The Swansea-born actress used her real Welsh accent for the first time on screen. Filming took place partly in her hometown, which she has said helped ground the quirky yet tough character and add authenticity to the Amazon Prime Video production based on a popular novel. This was the news brought to you by Pure247NewsHub.com.
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4: Absolutely, and welcome to the 70s show this week, Tuesday from 7 till 9. Jojo here for 2 hours of pure 70s music. How do you like that? It's going to be a great show, but not just the music. Let's find out more about the 70s as well. I'm going to be focusing, I'll tell you in a minute, actually. Let's have some David Bowie. Let's kick off with David Bowie, and I'll tell you what's coming up in this, the 70s show tonight with Jojo.

are. Thank you, David Bowie. That will do nicely to set off the 70s show tonight here on Pure 24/7 Radio. So what have we got in store for you? Our normal features, and I don't know if you normally listen in. You should do, especially if you like the 70s. Even if you're not that much of a fan, you'll learn so much and you will just love it. Anywho, are you ready? We'll kick off with Monday Memory Moments, but on a Tuesday, because it's Tuesday, of course, brain exercise. We all need it. We need to keep our brains going. So I will give you something to boost your memory and various activities. This week, I did say I would come back and talk about chess part two, if you like. You will be amazed what the game of chess does for your brain. And if that's, I just can't get on with the game because, well, I don't know how to play. I really haven't made an effort, but I feel like I need to, especially now I can see how good it will be for my brain. So we'll do that very shortly. And then we'll have This Week in History in the 70s. We're focusing on driving in the 70s. Imagine being in the 70s driving. Can you think about the cars, the way the roads might be? Interesting, isn't it? So we'll talk a bit more about that. That's going to be part three. Just so much to talk about regarding driving. And then if that wasn't enough in the second hour, cars in the 70s. We had a really interesting car last week, which actually featured on Wayne's World from a 70s car. So, you know, a bit of a claim to fame on a 70s car. But we'll see. I will give it away as to what car we'll be talking about. What car would I be talking about? Do you have in your head 70s cars? I'll be honest, I'm not sure I would. But let's find out together. And then my favourite part, 70s sweet spot, comes up in the last half hour. And have I got a tune for you? We'll dig deeper into the artist, dig deeper into the song.

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1: Oh, hearing Billy Joel and Blondie makes me totally think about the 70s. Although Blondie, she did some stuff in the 80s and I think did Billy Joel. But that was definitely very 70s. That made me feel really good. Love those tracks. This is the 70s show. And we're coming up very soon for our brain exercise. We're going to be focusing on chess. Let's do it after just one more song, shall we?

That's the Blockbusters tune. It just feels right, that song, to take us nicely into brain exercise for the 70s show. Monday memory moments, but on a Tuesday, a brain exercise for us to keep our memories going, our cognitive skills, if you like. Now, chess is a fantastic game for all of our brains. I'm not sure if you are an avid fan of chess. Love to hear your story, where you're at, where you learned, have you actually got a chessboard in your home? I remember having a little magnetic one for traveler, you know, little tiny little pieces. And I do believe we have a chess set somewhere in the house. I haven't seen it for a while, to be honest. We go through phases. But I'll be honest, I haven't really played chess. I'm not even sure if I played it at all well. And I really don't, I can't remember what each part plays. So I really need, I think maybe next time we do this brain exercise, we actually talk about what each, what they're called, parts, you know, pieces do. But anyway, let's look a little bit about the benefits. Let's rally together to really want to play chess. Maybe you are an avid fan. Maybe you play it every week. Maybe you have a team, or, you know, one of those real clever people and like top 10 best. I mean, I don't know when the chess kind of, competitions are. I should also look into that, shouldn't I? But anyway, skilled chess players basically learn to anticipate an opponent's next move. That's the beauty of it. And you start predicting what's the person's going to do next. And so you basically, by playing this game and having to think about what other people are going to do, their move, I suppose driving does the same, doesn't it? You have to anticipate what the driver in front of you might do, or people around you. So basically, you develop an ability to see a situation through someone else's perspective. It's like, you know, they're always talking about perspective taking, don't they? Put yourself in someone else's shoes, you know, all that kind of stuff. Well, this game helps you to do that. And, you know, you can look at what action you might take. Apparently, behavioral scientists call this the ability to see from another viewpoint, the theory of mind. I mean, that's too scientific for me. Basically, put yourself in someone else's shoes fits for me. So it's essential, really. It's about exercising some form of empathy. Although I don't know about chess, because I find it quite harsh and cruel, maybe because I've never won and I don't really know what I'm doing. But it's building healthy social relationships. So it's good, isn't it? It's a social thing. It's kind of seeing things from other people's point of view. And so it's great, not just for children, for adults, everybody, really. It's a win-win, isn't it? I will tell you more about the benefits of chess, and I will at some point get onto what the pieces do and all that kind of stuff and how the rules work, because I think I need to. If I'm really going to get into chess, I need to know this. So we'll go through this together. But that was this week's 70s show, a brain exercise. I encourage you to play chess.

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4: Did you see that or notice how I sneaked in? I was a bit sneaky there. A 3 for 3 just before the announcements there. So we had Status Quo, Manhattan. Oh, what is it? Manhattan Transfer. Interesting name. And Village People there. 3 for 3, 3 in a row. Uninterrupted 70s tunes for you. We've got still great, loads of time for some more great tunes from the 70s. And of course, coming up, I'm going to be focusing on driving in the 70s. And that's what's coming up very soon. We're going to play a couple more songs. In the next hour, that's when we come in with the cars in the 70s. But before that, I'll do focus on driving. So it's because I'm getting confused with myself because I'm doing cars and driving and they're so well linked. I could just do, you know, turn them on over their head and do cars first or driving first. Or actually, it's a chicken and the egg. Did you drive first or have a car first? I suppose you need a car before you can drive. Anyway, 70s sweet spot, one of my favorite parts. That'll be coming up in the last half hour. So do stay tuned because you'll want to know a little bit more about this band and this song. I know you will. It's such a 70s tune, and so we'll dig deeper, we'll go and find out a bit more. So let's have a couple more tunes and we'll get into this week in history in the 70s. We'll focus on driving. I don't know if you drive, I don't know if you still drive or used to drive or you've never driven or whether you've been in a car. I mean, most of us probably have been in some form of a vehicle, so we've seen people driving. But wonder what it was like in the 70s. I think it might be very different, but we're gonna explore that together. I think it's fascinating because that's the 70s for you.

what a track from the Queen. Not the Queen, Queen. We Will Rock You from the 70s. Now we're going to look at focusing on something 70s. This is something in the history, and I want to look at driving. Now we've looked at the fact that smoking was kind of in the car. Of course, we have smoking rules now. There was sort of a bench seat, which said where you slid. You tended to slide. You couldn't hold your position quite so well as you can in the cars today. And the next one is manual window wind down windows. Now, in fairness, in some of the modern cars, or maybe not quite so modern, but definitely not the 70s, there you can still get the wind down, the manuals. You know what? I kind of like cars that are much more manual, because I don't like having to rely on too much electrical, because they can, you know, they have faults. Whereas, you know, you can't go wrong with, you know, just having to twist it. You have to just use a bit of elbow grease or, you know, work at it. But anyway, if you wanted a fresh air in your car, you had to physically grip a plastic handle and turn it, you know, several times to get the glass to go down in the door frame. And you know, I suppose you could argue that it was kind of an arduous task, maybe, if you're used to just pressing a button and it just magically comes down or up if it works. But yeah, this is, you would roll down. I'm presuming that was in the front and the back of the vehicle, because as I say, today you can get vehicles where it's just the rear where you have to wind the window down. But yeah, had to wind our windows down in the cars. It's just a bit of a workout. That's funny, isn't it? Get a bit of what you're trying to cool down, and you're basically getting too hot as you try and wind the window down. I could imagine, I suppose, that they may have been quite much harder as well. Makes me think about actually cars without power steering. I can't imagine life without power steering, although I have experienced it when I was in our Land Rover. We had a Land Rover back in the day, a few years back, and that the power steering actually went. And it's really hard work without it. But yeah, well, maybe that's something will come up. I don't know when power steering was invented. We'll have to look into that. But there you go. Yes, in the 70s, we had to use muscle power to wind down our windows. And I guess if you've still got a 70s car in this day and age, that's what you might have to do. But I suppose what you can do is you still have a 70s car and install, you know, all these electrical, you know, modern stuff. But back in the 70s, it was a wind down job. 1, 2, 3.

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1: I feel like we're racing through this 70s show tonight, almost up to the first hour, 2 hours of Pure 70s show here on Pure 24/7 Radio with Jojo. I'm glad you could join me. Still got another hour of great tunes coming your way. We will go into the news with, I think, 3 more songs. This is all about the music here on the 70s show. We'll have Marvin Gaye, Shirley Bassey and Tina Charles. Marvin Gaye, What's Going On? Shirley Bassey, Something, and Tina Charles, I Love to Love. 3 great tracks from the 70s here on Pure 24/7 Radio. And coming up in the next hour, we'll have So 70s. We'll be looking at cars, part 3 actually. So we'll see what car I've selected for your delight to ponder on and think about. And of course, 70s sweet spots still to come in the last hour. I've got a great track to really get our head into. I love going deeper with the artists, with the music. I love to know why songs are written, and that's what we'll do. It was written a long time ago, a very different time, and sometimes very different reasons, I suppose, but sometimes very similar. Some things change and some things not necessarily change. So there you go. We will move on then to our 3 great tunes in a row. We'll have the news and we'll get on with some

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2: From the Pure 24/7 News Hub, this is Nathan Thomas reporting. Israeli Prime Minister delivers speech at United Nations Summit. Men found guilty over plot to attack Jewish community in UK. Powerful storm batters US East Coast. The Pope begins apostolic journey to France. And Catherine Zeta-Jones bases new role on funny Welsh people. Israeli Prime Minister delivers speech at United Nations Summit. Israeli Prime Minister Benjamin Netanyahu addressed the United Nations General Assembly in a defiant speech, defending Israel's military actions in Gaza and against Iran. He described allegations of genocide as the greatest lie of the century and called departing delegates moral cowards. Dozens of representatives walked out before or during his remarks. Netanyahu went on to thank President Donald Trump for his support. The address highlighted ongoing regional tensions and drew significant international attention. Men found guilty over plot to attack Jewish community in the UK. In the United Kingdom, two men were found guilty of plotting a gun attack on the Jewish community in Greater Manchester. Police described the scheme as potentially one of the deadliest terrorist attacks in UK history. The case involved detailed plans targeting Jewish sites and individuals in the area. Authorities emphasised the importance of community vigilance and cooperation with law enforcement following the convictions in court. Powerful storm batters US East Coast. A powerful nor'easter is impacting the US East Coast, bringing coastal flooding, strong winds, dangerous surf and heavy rain from North Carolina through New England. Waves have reached significant heights and gusts are potentially exceeding 50 miles per hour in some coastal areas. The storm has prompted official warnings for beach erosion, possible power outages, and travel disruptions in major cities and parts of the Mid-Atlantic region. The Pope begins apostolic journey to France. Pope Leo XIV has begun a four-day apostolic journey to France, the first official papal state visit to the country in nearly 20 years. The itinerary includes meetings with President Emmanuel Macron in Paris, an address at UNESCO headquarters, and many other similar visits. The trip addresses subjects of artificial intelligence ethics, support for clergy abuse survivors, and the dignity of human life amid ongoing global challenges and debates. And in other news, Catherine Zeta-Jones bases new role on funny Welsh people. Catherine Zeta-Jones has revealed that she based her performance in the new thriller series Kill Jackie on comedic people she knows in Wales. The Swansea-born actress used her real Welsh accent for the first time on screen. Filming took place partly in her hometown, which she has said helped ground the quirky yet tough character and add authenticity to the Amazon Prime Video production based on a popular novel. This was the news brought to you by Pure247NewsHub.com.
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3: That is true. This is the 70s show and it's Jojo here for another hour of 70s music and stuff. That's 70s. Coming up is So 70s Cars in this era. And of course, I've chosen a song. We'll look more into the track and the artist. So that's coming up in this hour. Let's play a couple of tunes, shall we, from Donna Summer and the Stranglers. Oh, great. And then we'll get into some Cars in the 70s.

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1: So for the So 70s part of the 70s show, I've promised to talk about cars, but it's going to be really, really basic. But we don't have much time because we need to play music. But I thought I would look at what was going on in Britain. And I think it was worldwide. There were some issues around the price or global oil crisis. Reminds me of today, actually, doesn't it? Car manufacturing was struggling, I think, in the 1970s in Britain. Apparently there were strikes and things. So it caused some problems. But in fairness, despite these difficulties, oil prices, strikes, I don't know, other things, probably lots of different things. Can't blame it all on one thing, can we? There were some good British cars that were made in the 1970s, and as well as, you know, American cars as well. So let's look, shall we, at see some of the cars that were there in the 70s. What have we got? There's the Jaguar XJS. I guess it's just beautiful. When you look at the pictures of some of these cars, they just look really nice, don't they? But I'm guessing, I don't know, they're pictures of them in their heyday, or cars that have been sort of shined up and looked after. It's nice, isn't it, when something's so old to be looked after. I think cars in the 70s was like fashion, it seems. You know, you sort of that would change with the fashion, and that would affect the way the cars looked, and so on, you know, and music and was impacting, and so I guess that's how the design of the Jaguar happened as well. So it's you know, I'm not very good at talking about cars, but I do drive and I do appreciate cars, and it's amazing how far we've come, and some of the classics are just beautiful, aren't they? They really are lovely. But yeah, the Jaguar XJS was around in the 70s, something that was popular, and I think that it had a 5.3 litre V12, apparently was slow to begin with, but here they go, I think it went down well. So it was in the 70s, that was what was around. I don't know what the name of the Jaguar is now, to be honest. But there you go. The Jaguar is definitely around in the 70s. There's many cars, a bit like our musicians and artists. Many of them are spanned over many decades. And cars are the same, aren't they? They don't just sort of stick around, and they develop and strengthen and become different shapes. I mean, not always to everyone's cup of tea, I suppose. But there you go. There's the Jaguar XJS. More cars next week.

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1: We'll look at some more cars that are around in the 70s, and we'll look at some more kind of driving stuff next week as well. And of course, we'll have some more. I think we'll continue with chess for our brain exercise. But we'll move on and have a couple more songs. Yet still to come, you know, we've got Simon and Garfunkel, Free, Rose Royce, Atomic. What's it called? Atomic Rooster, cool name, and so much more. But for now, let's have a bit of madness, shall we? And Frida Payne.

you know what? There's always so much to talk about around the 70s. I've been doing this show now since the beginning of the year, beginning of 2026. And I was thinking, oh, what am I going to talk about? I mean, it's a 10-year period, so it's a long period of time. But there's so much. Every time I watch a program or somebody talks about something, I realize, oh, that began in the 70s or that happened in the 70s. And it's absolutely fascinating, a fascinating era. And I absolutely love talking about the 70s and listening to the music. Let's do that, shall we?

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Oh, I really do like that one. Absolutely fantastic. Such a great beat, a great sound. And I, you know, that one in particular feels like it could be in another era, because it's just feels quite modern for the 70s. We've still got some more tunes coming up. This is the 70s show here on Pure 24/7 Radio with Jojo every Tuesday, 7 till 9. And if all goes well, it gets repeated on Saturday from 10 till 12. So you get a second chance to hear it, which is brilliant. And we've got some more tunes, but I'm warming up next to the 70s sweet spot. And, you know, that band Free, you know, that's like really simple. 1, 2, 3, 4 letter word, Free. Fantastic. So the song I've chosen, the band, is an interesting name. And there are interesting names, I think, or in any era. But in the 70s, I just sometimes double take and go, what? What does that mean? I don't fully understand what this means and why it was called that. But maybe we'll find out when I talk more about this band and the song that was very popular in the 70s. It was a particularly popular song, I'll tell you. So that's what's coming up. So our 70s sweet spot. So you get my teeth got all weird then, because there's so many S's, too many S's. 70s sweet spot coming up very soon. But yeah, of course, let's play some more music, shall we?

Oh, I like that little pew pew sound at the end. That requires a disco ball. I know I may have said it before, and I've said it to the team. I think while I play the 70s tunes, I need one of them disco balls above my head so I can really feel like I'm in the 70s.

Oh, yes. And we're going to get real now as we do the 70s sweet spot. And I'm going to go straight in and tell you it's from the Hughes Corporation, H-U-E-S. So they were a pop and soul trio. There were three of them from Santa Monica in California. And they first formed in 1969, just not quite in the 70s, but they definitely had their music out in the 70s. The band members were Fleming Williams, Bernard St. Clair, Lee Henderson and Anne Kelly. I must admit, I looked at this band name and thought, well, how is that even a name? What does it mean, the Hughes Corporation? And it turns out it's a pun on a famous millionaire, Howard Hughes. Now, to be honest, I'd never heard of him, but he was a bit of an entrepreneur, engineer, inventor or something. Did pretty much everything. Obviously, he made lots of money doing it. But they changed the spelling of it, so it didn't spell the same way as Howard Hughes, to avoid any legal problems. Interesting, isn't it? And a band named after a famous millionaire. There you go. I didn't know that. They began their music career performing at the Las Vegas Casino. The opening act was, this is amazing, for acts such as Frank Sinatra, Nancy Sinatra. How cool is that? What a claim to fame, hey? So the song I am talking about, obviously they've written lots of songs and they've performed lots and all that sort of jazz. I'm talking about, and are you ready for this?

Rock the Boat. What a song, eh? When did this come out? Good point, well presented. I have to remember now, I haven't got the date on this one. 1974, I think. And so, yeah, the song was basically nautical imagery. As you can imagine, it's about a boat. Sort of describing that love that lasts, sailing through every storm, a cargo full of love and all that kind of good stuff. It's kind of nice. But it's one of those songs that you could do anything with. You could kind of go all cuddly and gooey, or you can just kind of love the disco sound, I think, to be honest, because like disco sounds were out and that was the thing. And I told you, I need this disco ball. If I'm going to be talking about disco music, I need that disco ball. Absolutely. So there you go. Rock the Boat. Very, very popular. I think it may, they're saying that it could have been like the very first disco music that hit number one in America, but it was very popular, very well received. And so let's hear it, shall we? This is Rock the Boat by the Hughes Corporation. And it means more now we know why the Hughes Corporation are called the Hughes Corporation.

0: Oh, what a great track. Rock the Boat, the Hughes Corporation. That was my 70s sweet spot for this week. Thank you so much for joining me for the 70s show. I will be back next Tuesday, 7 till 9, every Tuesday, 70s, pure 70s and stuff about 70s. We'll do some more cars and driving in that era. We'll have some more chess and, of course, great tunes. And I wonder what I'll choose for my 70s sweet spot next week. I've got time to play one more song before I go. Have a great rest of your day. I will catch you very soon. Enjoy the 80s next. Before that, though, let's have one more 70s tune. What should we go out with? We're going out with Atomic Rooster. Now, that's one to find more out about, isn't there? More about why they're called Atomic Rooster. And, you know, and about the song Tomorrow Night. What are you doing tomorrow night? I hope you're staying tuned to Pure 24/7 Radio. 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
1: From the Pure 24/7 News Hub, this is Nathan Thomas reporting. Israeli Prime Minister delivers speech at United Nations Summit. Men found guilty over plot to attack Jewish community in UK. Powerful storm batters US East Coast. The Pope begins apostolic journey to France. And Catherine Zeta-Jones bases new role on funny Welsh people. Israeli Prime Minister delivers speech at United Nations Summit. Israeli Prime Minister Benjamin Netanyahu addressed the United Nations General Assembly in a defiant speech, defending Israel's military actions in Gaza and against Iran. He described allegations of genocide as the greatest lie of the century and called departing delegates moral cowards. Dozens of representatives walked out before or during his remarks. Netanyahu went on to thank President Donald Trump for his support. The address highlighted ongoing regional tensions and drew significant international attention. Men found guilty over plot to attack Jewish community in the UK. In the United Kingdom, two men were found guilty of plotting a gun attack on the Jewish community in Greater Manchester. Police described the scheme as potentially one of the deadliest terrorist attacks in UK history. The case involved detailed plans targeting Jewish sites and individuals in the area. Authorities emphasised the importance of community vigilance and cooperation with law enforcement following the convictions in court. Powerful storm batters US East Coast. A powerful nor'easter is impacting the US East Coast, bringing coastal flooding, strong winds, dangerous surf and heavy rain from North Carolina through New England. Waves have reached significant heights and gusts are potentially exceeding 50 miles per hour in some coastal areas. The storm has prompted official warnings for beach erosion, possible power outages and travel disruptions in major cities and parts of the Mid-Atlantic region. The Pope begins apostolic journey to France. Pope Leo XIV has begun a four-day apostolic journey to France, the first official papal state visit to the country in nearly 20 years. The itinerary includes meetings with President Emmanuel Macron in Paris, an address at UNESCO headquarters, and many other similar visits. The trip addresses subjects of artificial intelligence ethics, support for clergy abuse survivors, and the dignity of human life amid ongoing global challenges and debates. And in other news, Catherine Zeta-Jones bases new role on funny Welsh people. Catherine Zeta-Jones has revealed that she based her performance in the new thriller series Kill Jackie on comedic people she knows in Wales. The Swansea-born actress used her real Welsh accent for the first time on screen. Filming took place partly in her hometown, which she has said helped ground the quirky yet tough character and add authenticity to the Amazon Prime Video production based on a popular novel. This was the news brought to you by Pure247NewsHub.com.
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1: From feature story news in Washington, I'm Nick Harper with the Week in Review. This week, US President Donald Trump entertained Chinese President Xi Jinping for a three-day state visit to Washington, a visit that was filled with warm words and diplomatic ceremony, but few concrete breakthroughs on trade, technology, or Taiwan. Trump called their time together very productive, adding, "Tremendous things will be happening." They agreed a two-month extension to the trade truce and discussed the possibility of a hotline to flag artificial intelligence emergencies. Reporting from the summit, FSN's Kate Fisher said business interests played a big part in the discussions.
2: U.S. technology companies are interested in access to the Chinese market. At the same time, Washington's increasingly concerned about advanced chips and computing power that could have military as well as commercial applications. So this is where kind of business and national security can collide. And U.S. businesses want clarity on this. They want to know what they can sell, which technologies they can sell and invest in, and how these rules are going to apply to them.
1: World leaders addressed the United Nations General Assembly in New York this week. Donald Trump, in his speech, warned he may annihilate Iran. In response, the Iranian president, Masoud Pezeshkian, delivered a defiant address, declaring his country would never bow to President Trump. FSN's UN correspondent Mitch McCown was there this week and sent this report from New York.
3: Masoud Pezeshkian's speech pushed back on what he painted as the hypocrisies of the United States, but it was also one of defiance, where he said Iran will not be bullied. Iran's president spoke of the bombing of a school in the country where 123 children died, an event the US has been investigating since it happened in February. Pezeshkian said in no way should Iran give up nuclear technology, claiming the government only wants to use it for peaceful purposes.
1: Also at the UN General Assembly, the Israeli Prime Minister Benjamin Netanyahu used his speech to call accusations of genocide a lie. 77 national delegations walked out in protest. The Palestinian Authority President Mahmoud Abbas used his speech to accuse Israel of eradicating Palestinians in Gaza and the West Bank. FSN's James Goodison was covering the proceedings at the UN and sent this report.
4: He had denounced Israel's actions in Gaza and the West Bank as genocidal. He accused Israel of a colonial scheme. But a crucial point, he wasn't actually there. He had to deliver these remarks over video link because for the second time in 2 years, the Trump administration denied him a visa. And since then, we have now heard from Benjamin Netanyahu. I was just listening to his speech. And the first thing to note is, just like last year, as he rose to the podium in the General Assembly, there was a mass walk out of delegates and members in protest.
1: From bureaus worldwide, this is FSN.
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1: From Feature Story News in Washington, I'm Nick Harper with the Week in Review. This week, US President Donald Trump entertained Chinese President Xi Jinping for a three-day state visit to Washington, a visit that was filled with warm words and diplomatic ceremony, but few concrete breakthroughs on trade, technology, or Taiwan. Trump called their time together very productive, adding, "Tremendous things will be happening." They agreed a two-month extension to the trade truce and discussed the possibility of a hotline to flag artificial intelligence emergencies. Reporting from the summit, FSN's Kate Fisher said business interests played a big part in the discussions.
2: U.S. technology companies are interested in access to the Chinese market. At the same time, Washington's increasingly concerned about advanced chips and computing power that could have military as well as commercial applications. So this is where kind of business and national security can collide. And U.S. businesses want clarity on this. They want to know what they can sell, which technologies they can sell and invest in, and how these rules are going to apply to them.
1: World leaders addressed the United Nations General Assembly in New York this week. Donald Trump, in his speech, warned he may annihilate Iran. In response, the Iranian president, Masoud Pezeshkian, delivered a defiant address, declaring his country would never bow to President Trump. FSN's UN correspondent Mitch McCown was there this week and sent this report from New York.
3: Masoud Pezeshkian's speech pushed back on what he painted as the hypocrisies of the United States, but it was also one of defiance, where he said Iran will not be bullied. Iran's president spoke of the bombing of a school in the country where 123 children died, an event the US has been investigating since it happened in February. Pezeshkian said in no way should Iran give up nuclear technology, claiming the government only wants to use it for peaceful purposes.
1: Also at the UN General Assembly, the Israeli Prime Minister Benjamin Netanyahu used his speech to call accusations of genocide a lie. 77 national delegations walked out in protest. The Palestinian Authority President Mahmoud Abbas used his speech to accuse Israel of eradicating Palestinians in Gaza and the West Bank. FSN's James Goodison was covering the proceedings at the UN and sent this report.
4: He had denounced Israel's actions in Gaza and the West Bank as genocidal. He accused Israel of a colonial scheme. But a crucial point, he wasn't actually there. He had to deliver these remarks over video link because, for the second time in 2 years, the Trump administration denied him a visa. And since then, we have now heard from Benjamin Netanyahu. I was just listening to his speech. And the first thing to note is, just like last year, as he rose to the podium in the General Assembly, there was a mass walkout of delegates and members in protest.
1: From bureaus worldwide, this is FSN.
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7: 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I am Andy Brown, which makes this 90s tunes. Of course it does. We are starting tonight's show with some music by Plum.

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1: Good evening, hello, and welcome to the show. Thanks so much for joining me this evening. It is Thursday night, which means here on Pure 24/7 Radio, you can enjoy 90s tunes here with me, Andy Brown, where our motto is more music, only 90s, all pure. We live up to that every single week. It is plenty of music here on the show. It's always a 90s track, of course it is, and it's always pure. We are 3-point pure here at Pure 24/7 Radio, which means no bad language. You are safe to listen freely, knowing that you're not going to hear anything you do not want to hear. Well, I hope that you enjoy tonight's music selection. We kicked off tonight's show with God-Shaped Hole by Plum. Love that tune. Really, really good way to start the show. And I've just played you Some Might Say by Oasis. That was my signature Oasis track for this week. Some Might Say, coming from their album What's the Story? Morning Glory. Some Might Say. Good song. I enjoyed it. So I hope you enjoyed hearing it as well. We have more fabulous tunes to follow this evening, so I'm looking forward to playing you. We've got some U2 coming up. We've got Eternal later on. I've got a good selection for tonight's Andy's Anthem as well, which segues us nicely into telling you about what is coming up on tonight's show. I have just mentioned it. Andy's Anthem is my song choice for the week. I will be playing you a really big hit from the 90s, or an album track you just haven't heard in a while. That is coming up later on in the show. Stay tuned to find out whether it is a big hit or a lesser known album track. As ever, we will be doing question of the week, probably doing that in the next link. So I'll review last week's question. Of course I will. And then I will tell you about this week's brand new question as well. So you have a chance to have a go at that. Always a 50-50 chance of getting that one right. So there's that to come. So segued in between all of that, sandwiching it all together, the jam in our jam sandwich is, of course, all of the music that we play here on the station. So I've mentioned a few of the artists that you can look forward to tonight. So I'm looking forward to that. We've got some All Seeing Eye coming up as well. So yeah, there's just some really, really good bands on tonight's show. And I hope that we do that every single week. Thanks as ever go to the Get You Home team. So I say the Get You Home team because obviously we've been through a few changes lately. Usually Andy B is here on a weekday afternoon, but of course we're still recovering from his stroke and everything else, so we've had a few changes, but the whole team kind of pitch in to cover that show over there over the last few weeks. So but I hope you enjoyed hearing that, and thanks go to the team for handing off onto us now here for 90s tunes. Right, well, I think that's enough of an intro from me from the show. I hope you had a good week so far, and I hope you're looking forward to the weekend. But without further ado, let's play you some more music. We've got U2 coming up next, and then I'll be back after the next couple of songs to play you to tell you about this week's question of the week.

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1: You're listening to 90 Tunes here with me, Andy Brown, and it's that time in the show where we turn our attention to the question of the week. Before I set you a brand new question for this week, I will always and of course tell you the answer to last week's question. Last week's question went like this. In the 1990s, Garth Brooks, the country singer, performed under the alter ego of Chris Gaines. Is that true or is that false? I'll say that for you again. In the 1990s, the country singer Garth Brooks performed under the alter ego name of Chris Gaines. Do you think that's true or do you think that's false? Well, the answer is true. He did do that. So, Garth Brooks, country singer, performed under the alter ego of Chris Gaines, kind of a more of a rock persona. I'm not really sure of the backstory to that one or why he did that, but it is entirely true. So if you got that right, a very well done to you. And if you didn't, I'm sorry to hear that. It is a bit annoying, isn't it, when you get it wrong? But as ever, you've got a 50-50 shot of getting it right. So you can't win them all, I suppose. But if you want to have another go at this week's question, then I will give it to you right now. This week we are thinking about toys. So the question of the week is as follows. It goes like this. The Tamagotchi virtual pet toy released by Bandai was released in Japan in 1996. Is that true or is that false? I'll say that for you again. The virtual pet toy, the Tamagotchi, was released by Bandai in Japan in 1996. Do you think that's true or do you think that's false? Get in touch and let me know your thoughts. You can send me an email to hello@pure247radio.org. hello@pure247radio.org. That's the email address. Otherwise, you can reach out on our social media channels. We are on X, we are on Facebook, and we are on Instagram. @pure247radio is the handle. So the question of the week post should already be out there right at the top of the feed. Give it a like, share it around, invite other people to get involved, and tell me whether you think this is true or false. You can also get in touch via our free app. So head on over to your Apple or Google App Store, search for Pure 247 Radio. Once you've found it, download it to your device, as I say, entirely free of charge. You can check out the schedule, you can visit the website, you can go to our social media channels, but most importantly, the thing that you need right now is to click that big orange button that says message the studio and tell me if you think this week's answer is true or if you think it's false. I'll give you the question again. So the virtual pet toy, the Tamagotchi, was released by Bandai in Japan in 1996. Is that true or is that false? Get in touch, let me know your answers, and you will certainly, almost certainly get a shout out on next week's show if indeed you get it right. So there you have it. That is the question of the week for this week. And with that, and without further ado, I'm going to play you some Echo Belly right now.

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1: We are just powering along this evening on this Thursday night, so it is already gone 7:30, it's 7:32 more or less. So we're going to take a quick break now for some messages. I'll be back on the other side of it to play you this week's, I was going to say question of the week, nope, I'm going to be playing you my Andy's Anthem after these messages. I'll be back shortly.
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0: It's time for Andy's Anthem.
1: Andy's Anthem is the part of the show that I enjoy the most. It's because I get to select a very special song and play it for you, the listener. It is my song choice for the week, where I play you a really, really big hit from the 90s or a lesser known album track you haven't heard in a while. I guess this week's song kind of falls between those. It was a hit, but it only reached number 15 in the UK. But it's a song that you will definitely know. It was released in February in 1996 and came from an album which was the second album by this band, and it's a bit of a big clue, but the album was called Mosley Shoals. Now you will know immediately which band this is, I am sure. If not, I'll give you a few more clues. While the song didn't in fact reach the top 10 here in the UK, only reaching number 15, it did gain massive popularity across the country because it was particularly championed by another radio DJ called Chris Evans. Now he featured it on his national radio show and also on his national television show, a show called TFI Friday. Very big in the 90s. In fact, every guest that entered the show to have an interview with Chris Evans came in to the sound of this song. Now, the very inspirational guitar riff, the three-note riff, was inspired by, it came from a jamming session a couple of years prior to the album being released, but the chorus of the track was inspired by House of the Rising Sun. You'll notice some familiarity when you hear that. Likewise, when you might, if you've seen the movie Apocalypse Now, there is a scene with a patrol boat which apparently inspired this particular song. Now, I haven't seen that film myself, so maybe I should watch that to see where the inspiration comes from, but not recommending it either way. Haven't seen it myself, but after all of that, this song is of course the Riverboat Song. It is by Ocean Colour Scene, released in February 96. It is my choice for this week's Andy's Anthem, and I hope you enjoy hearing it again.

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1: 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This is 90s tunes, more music, only 90s, all pure. Thank you so much for joining us. So let me remind you, we're getting quite close to the end of this first hour of the show. So I think I'm going to squeeze in about three tracks to take us out to the end of the hour. But before I do that, let me remind you of this week's question of the week, which goes like this. The virtual pet, the Tamagotchi, was originally released by Bandai in Japan in 1996. Is that true or is that false? The virtual pet, the Tamagotchi, was originally released by the company Bandai in Japan in 1996. Is it true or is it false? 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Of course, download it to your device and then hit that big orange button that says message the studio. Lastly, you can of course find our question of the week post on our social media feeds. So head on over to X, Instagram and Facebook at Pure247 Radio is the handle you will need to do that. Once you've gone on there, you'll be able to find the question of the week post. It'll be very obvious. Like it, share it, invite other people to comment with their own answers, and don't forget to put your answer as well. Everybody who gets it right will get a mention on next week's show. So that question for you one final time this hour. The virtual pet toy, the Tamagotchi, was originally released by Bandai in Japan in 1996. Is it true? Is it false? Get in touch and let me know your answers. Right, let me see out this hour by playing you three songs, a trio of tracks.

0: 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Hope you've enjoyed the first hour of the show. 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
2: From feature story news in Washington, I'm Nick Harper with the Week in Review. This week, US President Donald Trump entertained Chinese President Xi Jinping for a three-day state visit to Washington, a visit that was filled with warm words and diplomatic ceremony, but few concrete breakthroughs on trade, technology, or Taiwan. Trump called their time together very productive, adding tremendous things will be happening. They agreed a two-month extension to the trade truce and discussed the possibility of a hotline to flag artificial intelligence emergencies. Reporting from the summit, FSN's Kate Fisher said business interests played a big part in the discussions.
3: U.S. technology companies are interested in access to the Chinese market. At the same time, Washington's increasingly concerned about advanced chips and computing power that could have military as well as commercial applications. So this is where kind of business and national security can collide. And U.S. businesses want clarity on this. They want to know what they can sell, which technologies they can sell and invest in, and how these rules are going to apply to them.
2: World leaders address the United Nations General Assembly in New York this week. Donald Trump, in his speech, warned he may annihilate Iran. In response, the Iranian president, Masoud Pezeshkian, delivered a defiant address, declaring his country would never bow to President Trump. FSN's UN correspondent Mitch McCown was there this week and sent this report from New York.
4: Masoud Pezeshkian's speech pushed back on what he painted as the hypocrisies of the United States, but it was also one of defiance, where he said Iran will not be bullied. Iran's president spoke of the bombing of a school in the country where 123 children died, an event the US has been investigating since it happened in February. Pezeshkian said in no way should Iran give up nuclear technology, claiming the government only wants to use it for peaceful purposes.
2: Also at the UN General Assembly, the Israeli Prime Minister Benjamin Netanyahu used his speech to call accusations of genocide a lie. 77 national delegations walked out in protest. The Palestinian Authority President Mahmoud Abbas used his speech to accuse Israel of eradicating Palestinians in Gaza and the West Bank. FSN's James Goodison was covering the proceedings at the UN and sent this report.
5: He had denounced Israel's actions in Gaza and the West Bank as genocidal. He accused Israel of a colonial scheme. But a crucial point, he wasn't actually there. He had to deliver these remarks over video link because for the second time in 2 years, the Trump administration denied him a visa. And since then, we have now heard from Benjamin Netanyahu. I was just listening to his speech. And the first thing to note is, just like last year, as he rose to the podium in the General Assembly, there was a mass walkout of delegates and members in protest.
2: From bureaus worldwide, this is FSN.
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0: 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This is Andy Brown. This is 90s Tunes. And of course, this is Whitney Houston.

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1: I hope you're having a pleasant evening. This is 90s Tunes here on Pure 24/7 Radio. I'm Andy Brown. I'm going to be with you for the rest of this hour. We are halfway through 90s Tunes already, so if you've missed the first hour, I'm sorry to hear that, but I hope you enjoy the rest of what you hear this evening. So I played you some Whitney Houston to start off this hour. Enjoyed that little track. It was a good one, wasn't it? And of course, we've got some more great music to come. I can see we've got some Natalie Imbruglia later on in the hour. I've got a good choice for this week's Bin Day Banger, of course. So that's all coming up later on. So yeah, coming up on the rest of the hour, of course, as just mentioned, I will be playing you the Bin Day Banger. Rather unusual title, I grant you, but if you stick around, I will tell you all about that when it gets to that point in the show. But have in mind a particular chore you would like to get done around your house. A bit of a clue there. So yeah, if you've got a chore you've been putting off, well, I hope to give you some inspiration and encouragement to get that done this evening. We will also be playing Name That Tune. Now, Name That Tune is where I give you the first line from a song, and I'm asking you to do just that, name the tune. And if you're very clever as well, name the artist. So I'll be doing that in the next link. I'll be kicking that off, hopefully give you some clues along the way with that as well, just in case it's too tricky. Now last week we did something a bit new, didn't we? So I would normally do movie moments in this hour, but I've switched gears slightly. We picked a random month from the 90s. We looked at a top song, a top movie, and a top news story from that month. So I'm going to be doing that again. Haven't quite come up with a particularly good title for that feature. So if you've got any ideas, I would like to hear them. Do send in your ideas. Hello at pure247radio.org. While I'm here, why don't I remind you of this week's question of the week as well? It's a true or false question, as it always is. Just tell me which you think it is. The virtual pet toy, the Tamagotchi, was released by Bandai in Japan in 1996. Is that true or is that false? Send your answers in on email to hello at pure247radio.org. Right, let's get on with the show. I'm going to play you some music, then I'll be back in a couple of minutes' time to talk about this week's Name That Tune. Please don't go anywhere.

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1: In just a moment, I'm going to be playing you some Lightning Seeds. But before I do that, let me kick off this week's Name That Tune. It is very straightforward. I am going to give you the first line from a song. All I'm asking you to do is identify that song and as well, tell me who the artist is if you think you know it. This week's line goes like this. There's things I want. There's things I think I want. Now, what song is that? I'll say that for you again. There's things I want. There's things I think I want. That is the first line from which song and by which band? 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You can also reach out via our free app. Just head on over to the App Store, search for Pure 247 Radio and hit that big orange button that says message the studio. There's things I want. There's things I think I want is the first line of which song and by which band, please. If you have not got a clue, have a little think about that over the rest of the show, and I will give you the answer before we finish up at 9 p.m. tonight.

That was a cool song, wasn't it? That was You Showed Me by The Lightning Seeds. And coming up next is No Regrets by Robbie Williams. Before I play that for you, though, let's have a little go at this week's brand new feature. Well, brand new. It was new last week. It's still new this week, I reckon. So this is where I take a movie, a song, and a news story from a particular month in the 90s. So this week, we are travelling back to September 1998. The song I have selected for you is I Don't Want to Miss a Thing by Aerosmith. It was topping the charts in the US Billboard top 100 charts at the time. Really big hit, and one of Aerosmith's biggest hits, I think. And of course, that ties in quite nicely with the big movie from that time as well. It was, of course, Armageddon. That song featured in that movie, Bruce Willis movie, about a meteorite which was heading straight towards Earth, and of course he had to travel on. I think he was a miner, wasn't he, or a driller or something, so he had to travel up to the meteorite, drill a bomb in, and of course blow it up. So as in true Bruce Willis fashion. So so those movie and songs, of course, go together. So you've got the Aerosmith track I Don't Want to Miss a Thing and Armageddon starring Bruce Willis. A big news story from that time was, of course, Google was incorporated as a privately held company for the very first time on the 4th of September 1998. That, of course, I'm sure changed the course of the internet. I'll let you decide if that was for the better or not, but Google, very big even today, nearly 30 years later. But so Google came into being, well, I mean, I guess it was around before that, but it was kind of incorporated as a privately held company on that date and in September 1998. So it was a very interesting month in history, and I hope you enjoyed kind of reminiscing about that. Let's move on. I'm going to play you No Regrets now by Robbie Williams. That's pretty much going to take us to the halfway point in this second hour of the show.

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1: Here at 90s Tunes, we like to play you the Bin Day Banger during the second hour of the show. It is a longer track that gives you the opportunity to get a job done around your house. For me, it will be putting the bins out. No more bin dramas for me. I'm going to make sure I put the correct bins out this week. So I will check my neighbours, of course, to make sure that I'm aligned with them, if not correct. So that is what I'll be doing during this song. What will you be doing? Have you got a particular chore in mind? Is there a hamster that needs a walk? Is there a fish that needs cleaning out? Is there something unpet related that you need to be doing tonight? Well, I hope that tonight's song, which is a bit of a whopper, I have to say, will help you to get it done. So tonight's track comes from 1992. It was released as part of an album which was the 8th studio album by this particular artist, so a very, very famous artist indeed. The artist themselves wrote this song and co-produced it. The song did okay. It was top 15 in the charts. It didn't make the top 10, but I think number 15 is still pretty respectable, is it not? And one of the notable things about this track is that it was never performed live as part of a tour. In fact, the only live snippet we can find was when he bit of a clue there, sang a snippet as a part of an a cappella version when he was doing an interview with Oprah Winfrey. I am, of course, talking about Michael Jackson. This is his track, Who Is It? It is 6 minutes and 34 seconds long. That's a good chunk of time, isn't it? So I hope that you can roll up your sleeves, turn up the volume on your speakers, pop your earbuds in, whatever it is you like to do, and get your jobs done tonight, whatever they may be. So here it is. This is Who Is It by Michael Jackson, my choice for this week's Bin Day Banger.

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1: This is 90s Tunes here on Pure 24/7 Radio, everyone's cup of tea. I hope you're having a good evening. Thanks for joining me for 90s Tunes tonight. Now, did you enjoy tonight's Bin Day Banger? It was good to hear some Michael Jackson on the show. We played you Who Is It? And that this week's Bin Day Banger allowing you to get a job done around the house. If you managed to succeed, do get in touch and let me know whether you did or didn't get it done tonight. So without further ado, I am going to give you a reminder of this week's question of the week and name that tune, which is probably your last reminder for this evening. Name that tune to start with goes like this. There's things I want. There's things I think I want. I'll say that for you again. There's things I want. There's things I think I want. That is the first line of which song and by which band. Please, you have until the end of the show to get your answers in. hello@pure247radio.org is the email address. I will give you the answer just before the news at 9 p.m. But get those answers in if you think you know the answer to this one. Have a little chat with anyone you're listening to the show with to see if they know the answer as well. Turning to the question of the week. I did mention it right at the start of this hour, but this will be your last reminder this week before I give you the answer on next week's show. So 50-50 chance of getting this right as ever goes like this. The virtual pet toy, the Tamagotchi, was released in Japan by the company Bandai in 1996. Is that true or is that false? I'll say that for you again. The virtual pet toy, the Tamagotchi, was released by Bandai in Japan in 1996. Is that true or is that false? Let me know your answers to this one. hello@pure247radio.org. That's hello@pure247radio.org is, of course, our email address. 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

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Click the big orange button that says message the studio. Tap in your details and give me your answer to this week's question. Of course, you can also reach out on social media. X, Instagram, Facebook at pure 247 radio is the handle you'll need to do that. Question of the week post, it's already out there. Give it a like, share it around, get some people involved in this. And don't forget to comment below with your own answer as well. The virtual pet toy, the Tamagotchi, was released in Japan by Bandai in 1996. Is it true or is it false? Let me know your answers to this one. I think I have just about enough time to play you two final songs. The first one is by Natalie Imbruglia.

0: 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Well done if you got that right, and I'm sorry if you did not. 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
2: From Feature Story News in Washington, I'm Nick Harper with the Week in Review. This week, US President Donald Trump entertained Chinese President Xi Jinping for a three-day state visit to Washington, a visit that was filled with warm words and diplomatic ceremony, but few concrete breakthroughs on trade, technology, or Taiwan. Trump called their time together very productive, adding, "Tremendous things will be happening." They agreed a two-month extension to the trade truce and discussed the possibility of a hotline to flag artificial intelligence emergencies. Reporting from the summit, FSN's Kate Fisher said business interests played a big part in the discussions.
3: US technology companies are interested in access to the Chinese market. At the same time, Washington's increasingly concerned about advanced chips and computing power that could have military as well as commercial applications. So this is where kind of business and national security can collide. And US businesses want clarity on this. They want to know what they can sell, which technologies they can sell and invest in, and how these rules are going to apply to them.
2: World leaders address the United Nations General Assembly in New York this week. Donald Trump, in his speech, warned he may annihilate Iran. In response, the Iranian president, Masoud Pezeshkian, delivered a defiant address, declaring his country would never bow to President Trump. FSN's UN correspondent Mitch McCown was there this week and sent this report from New York.
4: Masoud Pezeshkian's speech pushed back on what he painted as the hypocrisies of the United States, but it was also one of defiance, where he said Iran will not be bullied. Iran's president spoke of the bombing of a school in the country where 123 children died, an event the US has been investigating since it happened in February. Pezeshkian said in no way should Iran give up nuclear technology, claiming the government only wants to use it for peaceful purposes.
2: Also at the UN General Assembly, the Israeli Prime Minister Benjamin Netanyahu used his speech to call accusations of genocide a lie. 77 national delegations walked out in protest. The Palestinian Authority President Mahmoud Abbas used his speech to accuse Israel of eradicating Palestinians in Gaza and the West Bank. FSN's James Goodison was covering the proceedings at the UN and sent this report.
5: He had denounced Israel's actions in Gaza and the West Bank as genocidal. He accused Israel of a colonial scheme. But a crucial point, he wasn't actually there. He had to deliver these remarks over video link because, for the second time in 2 years, the Trump administration denied him a visa. And since then, we have now heard from Benjamin Netanyahu. I was just listening to his speech. And the first thing to note is, just like last year, as he rose to the podium in the General Assembly, there was a mass walk out of delegates and members in protest.
2: From bureaus worldwide, this is FSN.
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1: From feature story news in Washington, I'm Nick Harper with the Week in Review. This week, US President Donald Trump entertained Chinese President Xi Jinping for a three-day state visit to Washington, a visit that was filled with warm words and diplomatic ceremony, but few concrete breakthroughs on trade, technology, or Taiwan. Trump called their time together very productive, adding, "Tremendous things will be happening." They agreed a two-month extension to the trade truce and discussed the possibility of a hotline to flag artificial intelligence emergencies. Reporting from the summit, FSN's Kate Fisher said business interests played a big part in the discussions.
2: U.S. technology companies are interested in access to the Chinese market. At the same time, Washington's increasingly concerned about advanced chips and computing power that could have military as well as commercial applications. So this is where kind of business and national security can collide. And U.S. businesses want clarity on this. They want to know what they can sell, which technologies they can sell and invest in, and how these rules are going to apply to them.
1: World leaders addressed the United Nations General Assembly in New York this week. Donald Trump, in his speech, warned he may annihilate Iran. In response, the Iranian president, Masoud Pezeshkian, delivered a defiant address, declaring his country would never bow to President Trump. FSN's UN correspondent Mitch McCown was there this week and sent this report from New York.
3: Masoud Pezeshkian's speech pushed back on what he painted as the hypocrisies of the United States, but it was also one of defiance, where he said Iran will not be bullied. Iran's president spoke of the bombing of a school in the country where 123 children died, an event the US has been investigating since it happened in February. Pezeshkian said in no way should Iran give up nuclear technology, claiming the government only wants to use it for peaceful purposes.
1: Also at the UN General Assembly, the Israeli Prime Minister Benjamin Netanyahu used his speech to call accusations of genocide a lie. 77 national delegations walked out in protest. The Palestinian Authority President Mahmoud Abbas used his speech to accuse Israel of eradicating Palestinians in Gaza and the West Bank. FSN's James Goodison was covering the proceedings at the UN and sent this report.
4: He had denounced Israel's actions in Gaza and the West Bank as genocidal. He accused Israel of a colonial scheme. But a crucial point, he wasn't actually there. He had to deliver these remarks over video link because, for the second time in 2 years, the Trump administration denied him a visa. And since then, we have now heard from Benjamin Netanyahu. I was just listening to his speech. And the first thing to note is, just like last year, as he rose to the podium in the General Assembly, there was a mass walkout of delegates and members in protest.
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1: From Feature Story News in Washington, I'm Nick Harper with the Week in Review. This week, US President Donald Trump entertained Chinese President Xi Jinping for a three-day state visit to Washington, a visit that was filled with warm words and diplomatic ceremony, but few concrete breakthroughs on trade, technology, or Taiwan. Trump called their time together very productive, adding tremendous things will be happening. They agreed a two-month extension to the trade truce and discussed the possibility of a hotline to flag artificial intelligence emergencies. Reporting from the summit, FSN's Kate Fisher said business interests played a big part in the discussions.
2: U.S. technology companies are interested in access to the Chinese market. At the same time, Washington's increasingly concerned about advanced chips and computing power that could have military as well as commercial applications. So this is where kind of business and national security can collide. And U.S. businesses want clarity on this. They want to know what they can sell, which technologies they can sell and invest in, and how these rules are going to apply to them.
1: World leaders addressed the United Nations General Assembly in New York this week. Donald Trump, in his speech, warned he may annihilate Iran. In response, the Iranian president, Masoud Pezeshkian, delivered a defiant address, declaring his country would never bow to President Trump. FSN's UN correspondent Mitch McCown was there this week and sent this report from New York.
3: Masoud Pezeshkian's speech pushed back on what he painted as the hypocrisies of the United States, but it was also one of defiance, where he said Iran will not be bullied. Iran's president spoke of the bombing of a school in the country where 123 children died, an event the US has been investigating since it happened in February. Pezeshkian said in no way should Iran give up nuclear technology, claiming the government only wants to use it for peaceful purposes.
1: Also at the UN General Assembly, the Israeli Prime Minister Benjamin Netanyahu used his speech to call accusations of genocide a lie. 77 national delegations walked out in protest. The Palestinian Authority President Mahmoud Abbas used his speech to accuse Israel of eradicating Palestinians in Gaza and the West Bank. FSN's James Goodison was covering the proceedings at the UN and sent this report.
4: He had denounced Israel's actions in Gaza and the West Bank as genocidal. He accused Israel of a colonial scheme. But a crucial point, he wasn't actually there. He had to deliver these remarks over video link because, for the second time in 2 years, the Trump administration denied him a visa. And since then, we have now heard from Benjamin Netanyahu. I was just listening to his speech. And the first thing to note is, just like last year, as he rose to the podium in the General Assembly, there was a mass walkout of delegates and members in protest.
1: From bureaus worldwide, this is FSN.
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I gave the most and took the loss for what I chose. 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
1: From Feature Story News in Washington, I'm Nick Harper with the Week in Review. This week, US President Donald Trump entertained Chinese President Xi Jinping for a three-day state visit to Washington, a visit that was filled with warm words and diplomatic ceremony, but few concrete breakthroughs on trade, technology, or Taiwan. Trump called their time together very productive, adding, "Tremendous things will be happening." They agreed a two-month extension to the trade truce and discussed the possibility of a hotline to flag artificial intelligence emergencies. Reporting from the summit, FSN's Kate Fisher said business interests played a big part in the discussions.
2: U.S. technology companies are interested in access to the Chinese market. At the same time, Washington's increasingly concerned about advanced chips and computing power that could have military as well as commercial applications. So this is where kind of business and national security can collide. And U.S. businesses want clarity on this. They want to know what they can sell, which technologies they can sell and invest in, and how these rules are going to apply to them.
1: World leaders addressed the United Nations General Assembly in New York this week. Donald Trump, in his speech, warned he may annihilate Iran. In response, the Iranian president, Masoud Pezeshkian, delivered a defiant address, declaring his country would never bow to President Trump. FSN's UN correspondent Mitch McCown was there this week and sent this report from New York.
3: Masoud Pezeshkian's speech pushed back on what he painted as the hypocrisies of the United States, but it was also one of defiance, where he said Iran will not be bullied. Iran's president spoke of the bombing of a school in the country where 123 children died, an event the US has been investigating since it happened in February. Pezeshkian said in no way should Iran give up nuclear technology, claiming the government only wants to use it for peaceful purposes.
1: Also at the UN General Assembly, the Israeli Prime Minister Benjamin Netanyahu used his speech to call accusations of genocide a lie. 77 national delegations walked out in protest. The Palestinian Authority President Mahmoud Abbas used his speech to accuse Israel of eradicating Palestinians in Gaza and the West Bank. FSN's James Goodison was covering the proceedings at the UN and sent this report.
4: He had denounced Israel's actions in Gaza and the West Bank as genocidal. He accused Israel of a colonial scheme. But a crucial point, he wasn't actually there. He had to deliver these remarks over video link because, for the second time in 2 years, the Trump administration denied him a visa. And since then, we have now heard from Benjamin Netanyahu. I was just listening to his speech. And the first thing to note is, just like last year, as he rose to the podium in the General Assembly, there was a mass walkout of delegates and members in protest.
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1: From Feature Story News in Washington, I'm Nick Harper with the Week in Review. This week, US President Donald Trump entertained Chinese President Xi Jinping for a three-day state visit to Washington, a visit that was filled with warm words and diplomatic ceremony, but few concrete breakthroughs on trade, technology, or Taiwan. Trump called their time together very productive, adding tremendous things will be happening. They agreed a two-month extension to the trade truce and discussed the possibility of a hotline to flag artificial intelligence emergencies. Reporting from the summit, FSN's Kate Fisher said business interests played a big part in the discussions.
2: U.S. technology companies are interested in access to the Chinese market. At the same time, Washington's increasingly concerned about advanced chips and computing power that could have military as well as commercial applications. So this is where kind of business and national security can collide. And U.S. businesses want clarity on this. They want to know what they can sell, which technologies they can sell and invest in, and how these rules are going to apply to them.
1: World leaders addressed the United Nations General Assembly in New York this week. Donald Trump, in his speech, warned he may annihilate Iran. In response, the Iranian president, Masoud Pezeshkian, delivered a defiant address, declaring his country would never bow to President Trump. FSN's UN correspondent Mitch McCown was there this week and sent this report from New York.
3: Masoud Pezeshkian's speech pushed back on what he painted as the hypocrisies of the United States, but it was also one of defiance, where he said Iran will not be bullied. Iran's president spoke of the bombing of a school in the country where 123 children died, an event the US has been investigating since it happened in February. Pezeshkian said in no way should Iran give up nuclear technology, claiming the government only wants to use it for peaceful purposes.
1: Also at the UN General Assembly, the Israeli Prime Minister Benjamin Netanyahu used his speech to call accusations of genocide a lie. 77 national delegations walked out in protest. The Palestinian Authority President Mahmoud Abbas used his speech to accuse Israel of eradicating Palestinians in Gaza and the West Bank. FSN's James Goodison was covering the proceedings at the UN and sent this report.
4: He had denounced Israel's actions in Gaza and the West Bank as genocidal. He accused Israel of a colonial scheme. But a crucial point, he wasn't actually there. He had to deliver these remarks over video link because for the second time in 2 years, the Trump administration denied him a visa. And since then, we have now heard from Benjamin Netanyahu. I was just listening to his speech. And the first thing to note is, just like last year, as he rose to the podium in the General Assembly, there was a mass walk out of delegates and members in protest.
1: From bureaus worldwide, this is FSN.
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Good evening and welcome to this, The Rock Show, here on Pure 24/7 Radio. 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To kickstart today, we heard U2, Who's Gonna Ride Your Wild Horses, and we've got plenty more where that came from.

was, of course, Queen with I Want It All here on the Pure 24/7 Radio Rock Show. Now, I must admit, I've been in the show for about 6 or 7 minutes because normally I was coming to the studio a few minutes beforehand. I would prep and all the rest of it. But I literally ran into the studio like a couple minutes before the end of our first song by U2. And normally I would choose a lot of the songs for the show, but I actually requested that someone quickly drag in a nice long song from U2. So I think that was Peter, who was covering the last hour of the Gay Home Show, who dragged in U2, Who's Gonna Ride Your Wild Horses. So technically the first song of today's rock show was in fact chosen by Peter at my request. I asked for a good long U2 song to start the show, and that's the song that he chose. So thank you to Peter, quick shout out to him for covering the Gay Home Show, the first hour of it. Now this is the rock show with me, Stephen D. I absolutely love this show. I get to bring you what is essentially my favorite style of music every Monday evening from 7 till 9. It is really, really cool. And we've got some ace tunes lined up for you as always. We'll also get into the rock show vote. I'll tell you a little bit about that later on. But there's lots of great stuff to be tuning in for. Mostly rock music

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Now, we have a rather epic, rock show vote for this evening. It is rather epic. Bon Jovi or Guns N' Roses are the two choices for this evening. I've got Sweet Child of Mine by Guns N' Roses or the song Always by Bon Jovi. Those are your two choices for this evening's rock show vote. So if you want to let me know, you can do. 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And WhatsApp is the green button at the bottom of the website. So those are the two choices for this evening's rock show vote. I'm looking forward to seeing which one wins just before the end of the show. So it's about 5 to 9-ish. So we'll find out that. Between then and now, I've got tons of great tunes from a rock category coming your way. I was just realizing how dark it is. So I mentioned this last week, probably the week before, how dark it is getting during the evening. So here on the rock show, the sun has officially, I think it's officially set. So we've got this twilight period where it's definitely dark. So by the end of the show, it'll be well dark outside. And I'm actually not against that. I think some people might dislike it being darker in the evening, but I'm all for that. And I guess it works with the kind of rock music that we're playing. Speaking of rock music, let's play you this next one, which is rather exceptional. I'm not going to introduce it. I'm just going to play it.

I just think that is one of the best songs ever. Genesis with I Can't Dance from the album We Can't Dance. I always thought it was the title track of the album, but it kind of is. It's just that the album is called We Can't Dance and the single is called I Can't Dance. Anyway, you're listening to Pure 24/7 Radio, The Rock Show, and we've got plenty more brilliant tunes just like that one. I do think that one does stand out as being exceptionally good. It is rather amazing.

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You've just heard On a Storyteller's Night by Magnum. Now, that's the title track of their album, which sounds very 80s to me. I'm pretty sure it came out in the 1980s. Let me just verify. Came out in 1985. Yep, bang on. Absolutely brilliant. Loved listening to that. Now, The Rock Show vote for this evening. We've got two rather exceptional songs. I reckon you'll have a hard time choosing between them. Guns N' Roses or Bon Jovi are your two choices for this evening. And if you've got a preference, you can let me know through all the usual means. I mentioned email and WhatsApp earlier on, but there's also the social. So if you head over to Facebook, Instagram, or X, you can look for at Pure247 Radio, at Pure247 Radio. Give us a follow if you aren't already, because it's a great way of staying up to date with what's going on and also getting involved with various shows. And so up on our socials, the latest post is all about the Rock Show vote, and you can comment your preference. Would you rather hear Guns N' Roses or Bon Jovi for this evening's Rock Show vote? Which sounds better to your ears, or which are you more in the mood for? It might be on another day you'd choose one artist from a different one, but what are you in the mood for tonight? Guns N' Roses or Bon Jovi? You can let me know, and we will have that ready for you just before the end of the show, just before 9 o'clock. Obviously, it's by votes, so it's a democracy here. We look for the most votes for one song, and that is the song that we have played. It's very very arbitrary. I've got a notepad in front of me, and yeah, once or twice, I think we may have had an equal number of votes. Then I will have the casting vote, as it were. But generally speaking, there's usually a clear, definitive lead. Usually it's quite stark sometimes. I try to choose artists that are very, very similar, or similar eras, or similar in popularity. So yeah, Sweet Child of Mine by Guns N' Roses, or Always by Bon Jovi. Which would you rather hear?

That was Delirious with Rain Down. Do you know, I've been really surprised by how mild the weather has been today. Certainly here in the UK or in parts of the UK, it has been very, very mild. It's like a warm summer day, but not too warm. It's like a really pleasant kind of weather, which, to be honest, I wasn't expecting. This late in September, I would have anticipated it being a fair bit cooler, but I'm not complaining. It was really pleasant when I went out for a bit of a walk earlier on. In fact, I was going for a walk and on my way back just before I started the show. And I was surprised how mild it was. And of course, the sun was setting because it's getting on in the evening. And it's that time of the year where it gets a bit darker. And to be honest, I absolutely love it. I really do. The cooler temperatures, no insects about, no pollen, the falling leaves, the cooler weather. The air is just so much cleaner in winter. Genuinely, I love it. And I especially like the colors of autumn. So I'm genuinely thrilled by the weather at the moment.

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That was Kelly Clarkson with a little bit of pop rock since you've been gone. Before that, we heard none other than the Manic Street Preachers, of course, with Empty Souls. And now we have just two more songs left to go. This is the first hour of the rock show. And in the rock show, we tend to lean towards the heavier sounds of this genre of music because we can and because we like that to do that kind of thing. But in the second hour, we make sure it's especially loud. We go for hard rock and even heavy metal, as long as it is, of course, 3 point pure. So that means there's no bad language. We check the lyrics line by line to make sure that they meet our standards. That is true for every song that we play throughout the day, 24/7, and it is still true on the rock show. And so in the second hour, we'll be turning up to 11 with good, clean songs. But we've got a couple more left of this, the first hour, including Pillar.

That was Pillar, Better Off Now. And now to take us to the hourly news, we've got our good friends Four Kingdoms Cause with Heart-Shaped Void. As I say, taking us up to the hourly news. In the next hour of the show, we do turn it up to 11.

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1: From feature story news in Washington, I'm Nick Harper with the Week in Review. This week, US President Donald Trump entertained Chinese President Xi Jinping for a three-day state visit to Washington, a visit that was filled with warm words and diplomatic ceremony, but few concrete breakthroughs on trade, technology, or Taiwan. Trump called their time together very productive, adding, "Tremendous things will be happening." They agreed a two-month extension to the trade truce and discussed the possibility of a hotline to flag artificial intelligence emergencies. Reporting from the summit, FSN's Kate Fisher said business interests played a big part in the discussions.
2: U.S. technology companies are interested in access to the Chinese market. At the same time, Washington's increasingly concerned about advanced chips and computing power that could have military as well as commercial applications. So this is where kind of business and national security can collide. And U.S. businesses want clarity on this. They want to know what they can sell, which technologies they can sell and invest in, and how these rules are going to apply to them.
1: World leaders address the United Nations General Assembly in New York this week. Donald Trump, in his speech, warned he may annihilate Iran. In response, the Iranian president, Masoud Pezeshkian, delivered a defiant address, declaring his country would never bow to President Trump. FSN's UN correspondent Mitch McCown was there this week and sent this report from New York.
3: Masoud Pezeshkian's speech pushed back on what he painted as the hypocrisies of the United States, but it was also one of defiance, where he said Iran will not be bullied. Iran's president spoke of the bombing of a school in the country where 123 children died, an event the US has been investigating since it happened in February. Pezeshkian said in no way should Iran give up nuclear technology, claiming the government only wants to use it for peaceful purposes.
1: Also at the UN General Assembly, the Israeli Prime Minister Benjamin Netanyahu used his speech to call accusations of genocide a lie. 77 national delegations walked out in protest. The Palestinian Authority President Mahmoud Abbas used his speech to accuse Israel of eradicating Palestinians in Gaza and the West Bank. FSN's James Goodison was covering the proceedings at the UN and sent this report.
4: He had denounced Israel's actions in Gaza and the West Bank as genocidal. He accused Israel of a colonial scheme. But a crucial point, he wasn't actually there. He had to deliver these remarks over video link because for the second time in 2 years, the Trump administration denied him a visa. And since then, we have now heard from Benjamin Netanyahu. I was just listening to his speech. And the first thing to note is, just like last year, as he rose to the podium in the General Assembly, there was a mass walk out of delegates and members in protest.
1: From bureaus worldwide, this is FSN.
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Wow, that's a good song, that. Psalm 41, Into Deep, bringing us into this, the second hour of The Rock Show here, only on Pure 24/7 Radio with myself, Stephen D. Yes, as always, an absolute pleasure to bring you what is my favorite genre and style of music, hard rock. And in this, the second hour of the show, we also have some heavy metal coming your way. So do stay tuned, because we've got lots of great tunes. And also, we'll be finding out which song wins this evening's Rock Show vote. I'll tell you about that in just a moment.

That was from the album Revolution by Skillet, released in 2024. And I was just recalling when that album came out, the joy that I had. I remember listening to it in the car for, I think it was the first time properly, you know, nice and loud. And we were traveling around places and we had that nice and loud. I remember that very, very much. And it was really, really cool. And I remember the elation I had when the CD arrived in the post. I do love it when a new album comes out. And I just remember in particular that album, for whatever reason, I think it's because I had some time off as the album came out. So it sort of just meant I had this time to properly appreciate and enjoy the music in and around, a bit of a breather, a bit of a break. So yeah, really enjoyed that song. Brilliant. We have some heavy metal coming your way, because I did promise you on this, the second hour of the rock show, we would play some heavy metal. But also we've got the rock show vote. So just before the end of the show, one of two songs is going to be played, and it's down to you to decide which you would rather hear. Either Guns N' Roses or Bon Jovi. I know, tough choice. Guns N' Roses, Sweet Child of Mine, or Bon Jovi with Always. Guns N' Roses, Sweet Child of Mine, or Bon Jovi with Always. If you've got a preference, you can let me know through all the usual means. 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And of course, also there is the socials, Facebook, Instagram, and X. I'm looking forward to seeing which one ends tonight's rock show. But let's move on to that heavy metal track, which I mentioned. 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

We've got quite a mix of music here on The Rock Show. You just heard Van Halen with Jump from 1984. And before that, you heard Fit for a King with Prophet, a bit of heavy metal. It's amazing the music we get to play here on Pure 24/7 Radio. And that contrast of music is so cool to be bringing you here on The Rock Show as well. It's a funny thing, rock music, because there's so many different genres and subgenres and all that kind of stuff. So when someone says they like rock music, it doesn't really necessarily tell you a lot about their musical taste per se, because there's quite a lot of different styles within that. So it's really cool to bring you them all this evening. And of course, all of them 3 point pure, no bad language. We check the lyrics line by line to make sure they are indeed pure. Now, coming up just before the end of the show, we have the Rock Show vote. One of two songs will be chosen, and ultimately it's down to you to decide which you would rather hear. Guns N' Roses, Sweet Child of Mine, absolute classic, or Bon Jovi with Always, also an absolute classic. 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Votes have already been coming in, and it could go either way at this point. Usually, it's there's quite a contrast in votes. Sometimes it could be quite close. Once or twice, we may have had a tie. But this evening, it genuinely, at this point, could go either way. So Guns N' Roses, Sweet Child of Mine, or Bon Jovi with Always. Those are your two choices for this evening's Rock Show vote.

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5: Thou art

That was The Legends, Striper, with what is, in my humble opinion, their best ever song, The Valley. If you've seen the music video for it, it is really cool. I'm pretty sure they actually recorded it in a valley of sorts, a sort of desert, dry environment. And they were on top of these containers with all their iconic yellow stripes sort of on their instruments and on their clothing. It was just really cool. Anyway, you are listening to Pure 24/7 Radio. This is The Rock Show with me, Stephen D, and we're in the second hour where we do turn it up to 11. And you've heard hard rock and even some heavy metal like what you just heard. There's more where that came from, of course. And before the end of today's show, The Rock Show vote winner will be played. Looking forward to seeing which one wins. At the moment, it's quite close. It could go either way. But I have a feeling I know which one will win. We shall see. I might be mistaken. Guns N' Roses or Bon Jovi. I'll tell you the specifics after this next song from The Letter Black.

I do like the letter black. I'm just debating, is that hard rock or heavy metal? I'm on the fence. A lot of their music would typically be hard rock, but listening to the sort of rhythm of that particular song, I'd be inclined to say that was heavy metal, though I'm not 100% sure. Either way, absolutely brilliant. So thoroughly enjoyed listening to that. Now, the rock show vote, I said I'd give you the specifics of it. So basically, we have two songs to choose from, either Sweet Child of Mine by Guns N' Roses or Always by Bon Jovi. 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Which would you rather hear? Sweet Child of Mine by Guns N' Roses or Always by Bon Jovi? And it won't be long now before we find out which song wins. But in the meantime, here's POD.

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0: 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Really looking forward to seeing which one wins, and we will find out just after this song from Linkin Park.
1: So the question...

That was Linkin Park with I Gave You Everything I Have. That's one of their most recent songs, one of the more recent songs from their album, which came out in 2024. Now, the Rock Show votes. I have tallied up the votes, and we do have a winner. It was either going to be Bon Jovi with Always or Guns N' Roses, Sweet Child of Mine. And the winner is, in fact, Guns N' Roses.

0: That was our Rock Show Vote winner, Guns N' Roses, Sweet Child of Mine. Such a brilliant, iconic, legendary tune, and it was an absolute pleasure to play it for you this evening. I had a feeling that might be the song to win. 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And so, yeah, thank you so much for joining me. Do stay tuned. Here's the news.
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2: From feature story news in Washington, I'm Nick Harper with the Week in Review. This week, US President Donald Trump entertained Chinese President Xi Jinping for a three-day state visit to Washington, a visit that was filled with warm words and diplomatic ceremony, but few concrete breakthroughs on trade, technology, or Taiwan. Trump called their time together very productive, adding, "Tremendous things will be happening." They agreed a two-month extension to the trade truce and discussed the possibility of a hotline to flag artificial intelligence emergencies. Reporting from the summit, FSN's Kate Fisher said business interests played a big part in the discussions.
3: U.S. technology companies are interested in access to the Chinese market. At the same time, Washington's increasingly concerned about advanced chips and computing power that could have military as well as commercial applications. So this is where kind of business and national security can collide. And U.S. businesses want clarity on this. They want to know what they can sell, which technologies they can sell and invest in, and how these rules are going to apply to them.
2: World leaders addressed the United Nations General Assembly in New York this week. Donald Trump, in his speech, warned he may annihilate Iran. In response, the Iranian president, Masoud Pezeshkian, delivered a defiant address, declaring his country would never bow to President Trump. FSN's UN correspondent Mitch McCown was there this week and sent this report from New York.
4: Masoud Pezeshkian's speech pushed back on what he painted as the hypocrisies of the United States, but it was also one of defiance, where he said Iran will not be bullied. Iran's president spoke of the bombing of a school in the country where 123 children died, an event the US has been investigating since it happened in February. Pezeshkian said in no way should Iran give up nuclear technology, claiming the government only wants to use it for peaceful purposes.
2: Also at the UN General Assembly, the Israeli Prime Minister Benjamin Netanyahu used his speech to call accusations of genocide a lie. 77 national delegations walked out in protest. The Palestinian Authority President Mahmoud Abbas used his speech to accuse Israel of eradicating Palestinians in Gaza and the West Bank. FSN's James Goodison was covering the proceedings at the UN and sent this report.
5: He had denounced Israel's actions in Gaza and the West Bank as genocidal. He accused Israel of a colonial scheme. But a crucial point, he wasn't actually there. He had to deliver these remarks over video link because, for the second time in 2 years, the Trump administration denied him a visa. And since then, we have now heard from Benjamin Netanyahu. I was just listening to his speech. And the first thing to note is, just like last year, as he rose to the podium in the General Assembly, there was a mass walk out of delegates and members in protest.
2: From bureaus worldwide, this is FSN.
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1: From feature story news in Washington, I'm Nick Harper with the Week in Review. This week, US President Donald Trump entertained Chinese President Xi Jinping for a three-day state visit to Washington, a visit that was filled with warm words and diplomatic ceremony, but few concrete breakthroughs on trade, technology, or Taiwan. Trump called their time together very productive, adding tremendous things will be happening. They agreed a two-month extension to the trade truce and discussed the possibility of a hotline to flag artificial intelligence emergencies. Reporting from the summit, FSN's Kate Fisher said business interests played a big part in the discussions.
2: U.S. technology companies are interested in access to the Chinese market. At the same time, Washington's increasingly concerned about advanced chips and computing power that could have military as well as commercial applications. So this is where kind of business and national security can collide. And U.S. businesses want clarity on this. They want to know what they can sell, which technologies they can sell and invest in, and how these rules are going to apply to them.
1: World leaders addressed the United Nations General Assembly in New York this week. Donald Trump, in his speech, warned he may annihilate Iran. In response, the Iranian president, Masoud Pezeshkian, delivered a defiant address, declaring his country would never bow to President Trump. FSN's UN correspondent Mitch McCown was there this week and sent this report from New York.
3: Masoud Pezeshkian's speech pushed back on what he painted as the hypocrisies of the United States, but it was also one of defiance, where he said Iran will not be bullied. Iran's president spoke of the bombing of a school in the country where 123 children died, an event the US has been investigating since it happened in February. Pezeshkian said in no way should Iran give up nuclear technology, claiming the government only wants to use it for peaceful purposes.
1: Also at the UN General Assembly, the Israeli Prime Minister Benjamin Netanyahu used his speech to call accusations of genocide a lie. 77 national delegations walked out in protest. The Palestinian Authority President Mahmoud Abbas used his speech to accuse Israel of eradicating Palestinians in Gaza and the West Bank. FSN's James Goodison was covering the proceedings at the UN and sent this report.
4: He had denounced Israel's actions in Gaza and the West Bank as genocidal. He accused Israel of a colonial scheme. But a crucial point, he wasn't actually there. He had to deliver these remarks over video link because for the second time in 2 years, the Trump administration denied him a visa. And since then, we have now heard from Benjamin Netanyahu. I was just listening to his speech. And the first thing to note is, just like last year, as he rose to the podium in the General Assembly, there was a mass walkout of delegates and members in protest.
1: From bureaus worldwide, this is FSN.
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1: From feature story news in Washington, I'm Nick Harper with the Week in Review. This week, US President Donald Trump entertained Chinese President Xi Jinping for a three-day state visit to Washington, a visit that was filled with warm words and diplomatic ceremony, but few concrete breakthroughs on trade, technology, or Taiwan. Trump called their time together very productive, adding tremendous things will be happening. They agreed a two-month extension to the trade truce and discussed the possibility of a hotline to flag artificial intelligence emergencies. Reporting from the summit, FSN's Kate Fisher said business interests played a big part in the discussions.
2: U.S. technology companies are interested in access to the Chinese market. At the same time, Washington's increasingly concerned about advanced chips and computing power that could have military as well as commercial applications. So this is where kind of business and national security can collide. And U.S. businesses want clarity on this. They want to know what they can sell, which technologies they can sell and invest in, and how these rules are going to apply to them.
1: World leaders address the United Nations General Assembly in New York this week. Donald Trump, in his speech, warned he may annihilate Iran. In response, the Iranian president, Masoud Pezeshkian, delivered a defiant address, declaring his country would never bow to President Trump. FSN's UN correspondent Mitch McCown was there this week and sent this report from New York.
3: Masoud Pezeshkian's speech pushed back on what he painted as the hypocrisies of the United States, but it was also one of defiance, where he said Iran will not be bullied. Iran's president spoke of the bombing of a school in the country where 123 children died, an event the US has been investigating since it happened in February. Pezeshkian said in no way should Iran give up nuclear technology, claiming the government only wants to use it for peaceful purposes.
1: Also at the UN General Assembly, the Israeli Prime Minister Benjamin Netanyahu used his speech to call accusations of genocide a lie. 77 national delegations walked out in protest. The Palestinian Authority President Mahmoud Abbas used his speech to accuse Israel of eradicating Palestinians in Gaza and the West Bank. FSN's James Goodison was covering the proceedings at the UN and sent this report.
4: He had denounced Israel's actions in Gaza and the West Bank as genocidal. He accused Israel of a colonial scheme. But a crucial point, he wasn't actually there. He had to deliver these remarks over video link because, for the second time in 2 years, the Trump administration denied him a visa. And since then, we have now heard from Benjamin Netanyahu, who I was just listening to his speech. And the first thing to note is, just like last year, as he rose to the podium in the General Assembly, there was a mass walk out of delegates and members in protest.
1: From bureaus worldwide, this is FSN.
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1: From feature story news in Washington, I'm Nick Harper with the Week in Review. This week, US President Donald Trump entertained Chinese President Xi Jinping for a three-day state visit to Washington, a visit that was filled with warm words and diplomatic ceremony, but few concrete breakthroughs on trade, technology, or Taiwan. Trump called their time together very productive, adding, "Tremendous things will be happening." They agreed a two-month extension to the trade truce and discussed the possibility of a hotline to flag artificial intelligence emergencies. Reporting from the summit, FSN's Kate Fisher said business interests played a big part in the discussions.
2: U.S. technology companies are interested in access to the Chinese market. At the same time, Washington's increasingly concerned about advanced chips and computing power that could have military as well as commercial applications. So this is where kind of business and national security can collide. And U.S. businesses want clarity on this. They want to know what they can sell, which technologies they can sell and invest in, and how these rules are going to apply to them.
1: World leaders address the United Nations General Assembly in New York this week. Donald Trump, in his speech, warned he may annihilate Iran. In response, the Iranian president, Masoud Pezeshkian, delivered a defiant address, declaring his country would never bow to President Trump. FSN's UN correspondent Mitch McCown was there this week and sent this report from New York.
3: Masoud Pezeshkian's speech pushed back on what he painted as the hypocrisies of the United States, but it was also one of defiance, where he said Iran will not be bullied. Iran's president spoke of the bombing of a school in the country where 123 children died, an event the US has been investigating since it happened in February. Pezeshkian said in no way should Iran give up nuclear technology, claiming the government only wants to use it for peaceful purposes.
1: Also at the UN General Assembly, the Israeli Prime Minister Benjamin Netanyahu used his speech to call accusations of genocide a lie. 77 national delegations walked out in protest. The Palestinian Authority President Mahmoud Abbas used his speech to accuse Israel of eradicating Palestinians in Gaza and the West Bank. FSN's James Goodison was covering the proceedings at the UN and sent this report.
4: He had denounced Israel's actions in Gaza and the West Bank as genocidal. He accused Israel of a colonial scheme. But a crucial point, he wasn't actually there. He had to deliver these remarks over video link because, for the second time in 2 years, the Trump administration denied him a visa. And since then, we have now heard from Benjamin Netanyahu. I was just listening to his speech. And the first thing to note is, just like last year, as he rose to the podium in the General Assembly, there was a mass walk out of delegates and members in protest.
1: From bureaus worldwide, this is FSN.
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